0: got you wondering, what were you doing back in those days? Doing it like no one else could.
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back in the day, just the way it was. 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

Weather-wise for tonight, continue to be clear skies, low around 74. Tomorrow, sunny, high 96. Currently, right now, we're 90. Me and Mrs. Jones, I think we got a thing going on.

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0: 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We're on KAYTKQJO, the station for every generation. 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By all means, whatever you do, have a nice night tonight. Until tomorrow, adios.
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0: Well, good night, everybody. This is Greg Phillips. The People DJ has presented a program called Lover's Groove with the Adult Vibe for the adult lovers. I hope there was something you heard that was very entertaining to you. That's a way to get you in that zone weeknights from 9 p.m. until. Stay tuned next for the Overnight Groove right here on KAYT KQJO 88.1 Alexandria. Good night, everybody. And don't forget the Lover's Groove with the Adult Vibe.
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0: Well, good morning, everybody. The good Lord has blessed us to see another day. 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

0: 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Alexandria.
1: We ain't gotta rush nothing. 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
1: Yo, man.
2: Yo.
1: Open up, man.
2: What do you want, man?
1: My girl just caught me.
2: You made her catch you?
1: I don't know how I let this happen.
2: The who?
1: The girl next door, you know? I don't know what to do.
2: So it wasn't you.
1: All right.

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1: Well, Jason, I've got to tell you, you're pretty much everything this company is looking for in an entry-level candidate.
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0: the groove that keeps you going all night long. It's Overnights, the Overnight Groove, here on KAYT KQJO.
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1: 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The House of Representatives voted to approve a measure that would require President Donald Trump to end his war with Iran, offering a potent political rebuke of the administration's handling of the war just weeks before the midterms. This is now the third time that the House, led by Democrats, but with help from at least a few Republicans, has ordered Trump to withdraw troops from Iran. But Democrats argue this vote is their most important push yet, coming as one of the chamber's last votes before the November elections. Seven Republicans backed the measure, up from four GOP votes for the last two resolutions. 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CLECO energizes us. I'm Wade Hampton.
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11: Welcome back, everybody, to On Point Talk, the Carlette Christmas Show. 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This morning's meditation says this. Do you want the full and complete satisfaction that you find in serving God and all the satisfactions of the world also? It is not easy to serve both God and the world. It is difficult to claim the rewards of both. If you work for God, you will still have great rewards in the world. But you must be prepared to sometimes stand apart from the world. You cannot always turn to the world and expect all the rewards which life has to offer. If you're trying sincerely to serve God, you will have other and greater rewards than the world has to offer.
12: Yeah. Yes, Carlette. Satisfaction, man. I mean, and serving God, and we know that we can't serve both, but it takes us a long time to get there. I know it took me a long time. It's just difficult to be able to connect with God the way that we need to be productive, and still try to serve the world. It just doesn't go together. And for a long time, it took me a really long time to understand and appreciate, because for so, you know, the Bible talks about the lukewarm person, you know, the person who tries to straddle the fence, you know, you want to be all things to the world, and you want to try to make that connection with God. I think that's where I was. I was more trying to be connected to the world than I was trying to be connected spiritually, because before I understood how things of the spirit work, I really didn't understand that the spiritual part of my life was as important as it is. So until I started understanding that the spiritual part of my life was as important as it is, I was still operating from a place of, you know, how I present to people and the things I get done in the world were the most important things to me. And that's why I kept falling short of so many things. You know, and it's saying in the meditation that we have to understand, you know, we get great rewards. The world will give you rewards too.
11: Right.
12: They'll just be the type of rewards that'll keep you feeling empty. Right? Things, cars, homes, gas. Look at Rick. You know, those types of things. You know, for me and you know, all these things. So what we start realizing is those things leave a God-sized void when you don't seek things of the Spirit. You understand?
11: Mm-hmm.
12: And so it's not until we grow up and mature and understand that the spiritual side of our lives are that's the things that we take on to the next life. You know, the material things of this world are going to be here when we leave.
11: Hmm.
12: You know, the spiritual rewards are going on to the next life with us. And the spiritual rewards are the things that's going to get us to the spiritual life in the next life.
11: Right.
12: You know, so we have to be very careful, or, you know, I guess we have to grow up is what I really want to say, because you could stay in the world and be material all of your natural life, and you will have done no real earthly good, but just some things you thought were good that once you're gone, don't mean nothing to anybody. Yeah, I can recall some of my family members who died, you know, leaving things and just say, yeah, let's just put that in the trash because that's nothing.
11: Right.
12: It meant something to them.
11: Right.
12: But for us, we don't have anywhere to put it, and it's just trash. You know what I'm saying? So we're over here laboring over things that have no real spiritual value. And I think that's what I took from this meditation. I mean, you know, do the things that are important to me have spiritual value, or are they just earthly, worldly?
11: Right. I guess for a long time, you know, I didn't really even understand the difference. I mean, about serving the world and serving God. But this meditation is really, really clear. And I think it's really asking us to take a stand. Because when we do it the world's way, we get what the world has for us. And yeah, like you said, there are going to be some rewards. And for the longest time, you know, I think I really wanted to be a friend of the world. I wanted to be accepted by the world. I wanted the world's adoration, all that came with that. But really, as I'm coming into a deeper level of consciousness with God, I'm understanding that the things I do for God are the only things that matter. How good you think I am, how I want you to see me, how I want you to perceive me, really just don't matter if what I'm doing is not pleasing to my Father. And for a long time, I just didn't get that. And I didn't get it because I really didn't just think about it. I didn't think about how I might be hurting God, my Father, for the acceptance of humanity. When really all of the gifts, all of the things are God's. And if they're not pleasing to Him, then really what have I done at the end of the day?
12: Right.
11: And so the Bible tells us that, you know, if we're a friend of the world, then we're really not a friend of God's. And He calls us friend. And so my life's work, and it starts with this microphone every single day, is to do my very best.
12: Right.
11: To serve God, to please God, that the words of my mouth and the meditation of my heart are pleasing to Him.
12: Absolutely. And in a place here it says, you know, we must be prepared to turn to sometimes stand apart from the world.
11: Yep.
12: Which, you know, where if somebody says, yeah, here's David and Carlette, and they're judging us by the works and the way that we live our life, you know, they should be able to see something different than what people are in the world doing.
11: Right.
12: And it should be, you know, that person is trying to live a spirit-filled life, and you can see it in the evidence, you know, in the fruit of their life.
11: They, right.
12: You know, the fruit bearing, you know. So that's pretty much where we want to be. We just want to. And I think it takes some time to get here. You know, it takes, you know, seeking God, you know, understanding things of God. And I say this all the time. We diligently seek God. If we want to be vessels for Him to work through, we have to seek. We have to seek His ways. We have to do the things that He asks us to do. And He said, my people follow my commandments, you know. And so we know right there if we're following the commandments of thus saith the Lord, then we're on the right road. And that doesn't mean we're going to be perfect on that.
11: Right. And nobody, a lot of times we just don't want to show up as the church people, you know, the Bible thumper, the one for Jesus. And I think that's where I was getting it twisted. You know, you want to be able to cuss and shoo-shoo and all of that, you know, with this group. And then you want to be able to go over here to the church group and quote scriptures and praise the Lord and hallelujah and all of that. And so, you know, we just have to make a decision. Whose side are we on? And here's how the meditation says we can pray about it. It says, I pray that I may not expect too much from the world. I pray that I may also be content with the rewards that come from serving God. That, family, is our OPT meditation intention and or thought for the day. 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
22: Welcome, everybody, to the Carlette Christmas Show. This morning, we're talking about our veterans, our soldiers who go to war and fight for our freedoms and our rights. But what happens when they come home? The trauma that is often unspoken and unattended to. How do we as communities that soldiers are coming back to understand their trauma and, more importantly, help them with their trauma? Well, our guest this morning has been helping soldiers for nearly 3 decades. His name is Greg Wark. He's a U.S. federal law enforcement chaplain and the co-author of The Warfighter's Soul, Engaging in the Battle for the Warrior's Soul. And that's what we're talking about. This morning, we welcome Greg to the Carlette Christmas Show. Greg, good morning and welcome.
23: Thank you for having me, Carlette.
22: This is such an important conversation, and we've had conversations with lots of soldiers about the PTSD and the unattended trauma that you talk about in the book. First of all, tell us how you got on the journey to understanding that this is a huge problem that we need to talk about and, more importantly, need help for.
23: Good question. 28 years ago, I came, you know, face to face with the warrior, if you will, as I was invited to the Buds compound in San Diego, or actually Coronado. And at the time, I was doing mentoring work, but I didn't really have a sense that I was where I needed to be. So when I went onto that compound, you know, here I am, I'm highly educated, I've got all this respect in the community. So they put us all in the back of a pickup truck because about 140 SEALs and BUD students were going to do a 4-mile jog, a 4-mile swim, and then they were going to run this thing called the O course, which pretty much I would die if I did it. So anyway, we were watching and everybody was filming it. And the one SEAL that was in the back of the truck asked everybody to get out, and everybody did get out except me, because I was fixated on something. And I was just looking at these individuals. It's almost impossible to describe the things that they were going through to become or to be who they were called to be, which is essentially to fight our wars. So anyway, everybody got out of there, and the guy comes around the back, and he stands there, and he just looks at me, and he says, "Hey, stupid, get out of the truck." And I went, "Ooh, awesome. That's so good. I love this." You know, so it was that. Okay. That's the moment I got grabbed into it. And from that moment on, I've spent the rest of my life working and walking through life with these amazing individuals. And it's not just that community. I've spent military-wide, we've worked with military personnel throughout their entire career. So I think it's important that our viewers understand that to make warriors, you first have to put them in an environment where you strip them down. That's what boot camp's all about. Boot camp's all about putting the warrior's mind in someone who's untrained. And of course, there are numerous different levels of warriors. And so I had the opportunity to see these students go from students to SEALs to then warfighters. And when they become warfighters, there's a dramatic shift in them. There's a saying that says the eyes are the mirror of the soul, and that is absolutely true. The change that happens when a warrior goes and fights our wars and comes back, it's something I've seen every single time. Their eyes change.
0: Mm-hmm.
23: So it is essentially underscores the concept of one of the reasons we call it the warfighter soul is that there's something that changes inside of them because of their sacrifice and willingness to go and fight America's wars.
22: Wow. What do you think of it was, Greg, about that moment and that quip when the soldier told you to get out of the truck, stupid? What was it about that moment that grabs you and
23: you
22: says,
23: know,
22: yes?
23: I still can't explain it. I just know that I was doing a really fulfilling thing. I mean, I had a great career and I was doing a lot. There was something that hit me in that moment. The brutality of the communication, the honesty, the black and white. I came from a war. My father, his father were all war fighters. I came from an environment where you were told honest truth, no matter whether you liked it or not. Then I was in a society, working in a society that is so deluded. When I came face to face with it again, it just became my peeps. Those were my peeps, I guess is what they say. And
22: in that moment, you start to find your calling.
23: It still is. Actually, the book that we just put out, The Warfighter Soul, is a culmination of things that I've learned working with them for almost three decades, as you said.
22: Mm-hmm. Mm-hmm. And so one of the things that we talked about before we started the conversation were the magnitude of suicides. I was thinking 22 a day, but you said that the numbers have really risen to a level that you don't even really understand how many soldiers every day, how many warriors every day are dying by suicide. Talk about that.
23: As you said, they just did a study, I think it was a Fox study, that shows that there's not just 22 a day, but potentially 40 or more a day. And a lot of us, when we hear stats like that, it's easier to just put it out of our heads than it is to realize unbelievable. First, let's understand, these people volunteer to leave freedom and to go into a society that is very disciplined, very structured. It is extremely focused on doing war. And by the way, America is the best in the world at doing war. We're just not very good at taking care of the warfighter. And the reason that there's suicides is, you know, when they come home, there's a whole different, that's a whole thing we should talk about maybe in one of the segments today. But
22: sure,
23: when they come home, it's there's no borders. There's just confusion everywhere. So they go from one absolutely structured environment to completely pandemonium. And that creates problems, and I can go into that if you want me to.
22: Absolutely. Let's get a break here, but when we come back, we'll talk about those warfighters that go to war and have several deployments, and then they come home, and we're happy to see them, and they're happy to see us, but then we're faced with that person, that soldier, not being the same soldier that left us. Stay with us. We're back with more right after this.
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24: Welcome back, everybody, to the Carlette Christmas Show. This morning, we're talking about the men and women who fight for our freedoms, who leave their homes and go to war, and when they come back, there's something that has definitely changed. Our guest this morning is Greg Wark, and he is the co-writer of The Warfighter's Soul, Engaging in the Battle for the Warrior's Soul. And you talk a lot about, Greg, the soul of the warrior when they leave. And you really help us to not focus so much on what the meaning, because we all have a different meaning of the soul. Tell us why that was such an important piece.
23: Well, in the experience that I've had, there's no doubt in my mind that the soul is really what is impacted the most as a warfighter goes and does their jobs. And by the way, this is applicable not only for those who actually pull triggers and set off bombs or fly airplanes, but all those who hear So you can be traumatized by something you hear. You can be traumatized by something that you feel. You can there's no end to where you could embrace a trauma. It's important that people know that. But the problem with trauma is that regardless of how it was obtained or received, it creates something that is life-altering for those who have to live with it. That, by the way, this is true if you're a child and you've gone through trauma as a child. Essentially, the way that we try to visualize it is trauma is like if you take your hand and you put it in front of your face, you can still see and function fairly well, and your mind will adjust to that. So your mind will adjust to trauma, and you're able to function okay. And you can even say to yourself, well, I guess I'm all right. But you're still, whether you like it or not, you're looking at life skewed. So it alters. The minute trauma happens, it alters the way that you view your husband, your wife, your kids, your future, your outlook. Ultimately, in the warfighter's situation, they literally cannot see their purpose because of that. So we have this chapter called Power, Pattern, and then Purpose. And the key there is that if we can break the power of the trauma, in other words, take this out of the way and create a memory, make it, it's going to be a memory, but it essentially, if we can do that and then help them, secondly, break the pattern they've developed. See, when we have a trauma and we're looking through an obstacle, we develop a pattern that's not good. So in their case, alcoholism, bouts of anger, depression, drug addiction, anguish. So these things are all there. And so what we do is we sit them down and we can do this en masse if we need to, but we help them deal with that trauma. And once the power of it is broken, then they're able to begin to help see the different things and the patterns in their life that are destructive. And we walk them through that 21-day process. And in a minute, I have a story about that.
24: Sure. And the thing that I found interesting in the book is that, and we know that this is true, how some people, some war fighters will go to war and come back and be okay. And then others will go and come back. And for many of them, they're never the same. And to that number, a large number are dying by suicide. How do you figure out why some are more traumatized than others, or is there a way?
23: Well, there is a way. Good example is I was working with a gentleman just a week ago who's a legend in special operations, and he was struggling with suicidal ideations, and nobody would have ever picked it up. Nobody. The only reason that I picked it up is because I'm used to seeing the signs and syndromes of this. And so I simply sat him down. I said, bro, I just need you to tell me your story. And he just said, you know, he said, Greg, I never really had trouble doing my job. It was the answer, some things that would pop up that I didn't expect. So in his case, he had just been on a combat mission and it eliminated all of the combatants that were supposed to, and then they had to clear houses. So that was kind of their job. So he kicked down a door, and behind the door was a little old lady. And when he told me that, he went from being this incredible mountain of a man to just mush, because that little old lady represented something in his soul and that he would never forgive himself for ever. And when I was that man right now is actually going to be one of the key individuals that's going to be helping other veterans. He's no longer suicidal. He sees his purpose. He's absolutely free from what happened there because he was able to find forgiveness for himself and freedom. And I think the reason I tell that story, I've got 100 of those stories. The reason I tell that story is because I want the veterans that are watching to at least understand there's hope. Don't do it. You know, don't go that extra step. You're too valuable. You are so valuable to this country and to your family. And we want to be there for you to walk through this process.
24: So, Greg, do you think that, and well, we know that the government and, you know, the VA has not done enough to really break through that trauma and those the pain that only another soldier could really identify with. And so your work in the world is amazing, but there are so many veterans. How do you reach them all?
23: You know, I'm 67 years old. I got 16 grandkids, 2 great grandkids, and that gets me up every single day and challenges me to do better. Right now, we're putting together all sorts of things because we're being contacted by government organizations who are saying, we want you to do this. So we just finished our syllabus. We got another book on the ink pad. And so we're doing all sorts of things. But ultimately, Carla, you know what? I think the answer is to reaching all of them is to have enough of them healed that they can reach their brothers and sisters. And, you know, that's why while they're in the military, the structured world they're in is a bit of a safety net. You don't see these guys doing this in mass while they're in the military, because

0: their war fighter when they really just don't know what to do, you know?
1: And that's right.
0: In a lot of cases, families just are left helpless and hopeless. How can they connect? Stay with us. We're back with more right after this.
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2: Welcome back, everybody, to the Carlette Christmas Show. We're talking about our warriors, the men and women who go and fight for our country. Many of them risk their lives, and those warriors who do come home sometimes come back filled with so much trauma and so much anxiety and suicidal ideation and everything in between. But then there's also the families that those warriors come back to. Our guest this morning is Greg Wark, and he is the co-writer of The Warfighter's Soul, Engaging in the Battle for the Warrior's Soul. And so talk about that, Greg, when warriors come back and those families are just besides themselves on who has come back and how to deal with that unconverted trauma that you write about in the book.
3: Yep, that's a great question. There's a movie out that has a scene where this bomb tech, so this guy, he spent 6 months deployment every year taking apart these IEDs, and you know, he's like up to like 350 of them. So this guy deals with the most technical stuff on earth. He goes and steps up where nobody wants to be so that he can save the lives of his brothers and the civilians that live there. And then there's the next scene where he's home and he comes home and he looks at the house and the house is in disarray. And he starts trying to take the leaves out of the gutter. And it's just, then the next scene is him at a grocery store with his little boy and his wife. And at one point he's standing there looking at his wife and his little boy, and his wife says, "Would you please go to the cereal aisle and get us some cereal?" So this incredibly gifted warfighter goes to the cereal aisle and stands there completely not knowing what to do. And that is that's a great example of what it's like when you take them out of the world that they live in, live and die in. Every day is live and die. I'm either going to live or I'm going to die. You put them in a civilian world, it changes things. So look, dad's gone to war. Mom's gone to war. We can't wait for him to get home. We've had all these Skypes and all these different video calls, but nothing's like the dirt touch. So everybody builds this excitement for their warfighter to come home, and that day arrives and they run out to meet them on the tarmac or whatever happens to be the scenario. And so everybody for this little bit of time, there's just this thankfulness, this peace. Daddy's home, mommy's home. Unfortunately though, that lasts about 4 days.
2: Wow.
3: Because the warfighter oftentimes is first off, that is not his turf. He just left his family in war, and he came back to his family in freedom, and he's struggling. She's struggling. Oftentimes insomnia is a huge problem where they get no REM sleep. And when you don't get REM sleep, of course, there's all sorts of other things that can come, like depression or anger. You name it. Can you imagine you're laying in the bed with this person you haven't been with for 6 months, and you can't sleep, and you're having all of these images come by your mind, and so on and so forth. So then, after about 4 days, the family begins to see that their warfighter is not the same person that left, and they start trying to figure out what can I do? And the warfighter's off by himself, sitting there looking at a blank wall or something of that nature, or leaving for no reason and never coming back. I'm sorry, and not coming back for long periods of time. And this is really where we wrote the book for three individuals, the sufferer, the family of the sufferer, and the society that takes advantage of all that. The one thing I want to say to the families of those who had someone come back they didn't recognize, it's not your fault. And it's important that you know that. It is not your fault. And you aren't there to fix them. They will get fixed. You're there to love them and stay committed to them. But do not allow guilt and condemnation to come on you that you've done something wrong.
2: But you know, Greg, I've talked to soldiers and even families. When we talk about the warfighter coming back and they're not the same, a lot of them are very angry, very violent, violent-tempered, and it can be very, very scary for the family that is experiencing this person that didn't leave that way. And so, a lot of the warfighters resist getting help. So, you know, the family is sort of left to try to figure it out. How do you help them to figure through it?
3: Well, you're right. In the military, while you're there, they're told to keep it to themselves. The gentleman I was just talked about never ever told that story he told me to any other human being ever. In fact, he did. He's from then on when told me many stories. The one thing that I teach in the book is how the art of listening. And it's important to note that if you're dealing with a warfighter, it's not just important to listen to what is being said, but it's also important, this sounds a little odd, to listen to what's not being said.
2: Ooh.
3: I've been married for 44 years, and I've learned one thing during that time. There's a lot of things my wife's saying, she isn't saying. I have to just look at her and understand that her soul is communicating. And I need to understand what it is communicating. And so if you really look at someone who's suffering, and you just let them talk, both in what they say and nuances in their communication will do a great deal. And the one thing I can absolutely tell you is that the more a warfighter talks, the better they become. You don't need to have answers to what they're asking. You just need to listen. People ask me all the time, how do you do this? One gal at a time, I simply have learned to listen. And I think we live in a world that's all about telling everybody how to think, act, how to do we're always telling somebody something, but nobody's listening.
2: Mm-hmm.
3: You know, and the thing is that if we really want to help the warfighter, we've got to care enough to shut up and let them download. They have no safe place to download. Now, they go to the VA because that's kind of where they're supposed to go. And the VA says, okay, you're 100% disabled. Here's a bunch of pills. And the pills are addicting. And so they say, well, go to this person. They give them platitudes. It's not working. That's why we wrote the book, because the stuff we've been doing for decades is working.
2: Mm-hmm.
3: Now, I'm not saying that we're the end-all answer. My hope is that the book we wrote will spur on others to write books with non-medical tips that will help the warfighter.
2: Absolutely. And I think for families who are struggling to figure out, and even warfighters who are figuring out what to do, it would seem, Greg, that at the end, especially of these deployments, where there has been things that non-military, things that we can't even think that will happen during war or times of deployment, you would think that there would be some way for them to be debriefed and to get into some sort of mental health program so that they could come home and start the healing process.
3: You would think the problem is well, let's not talk about the problem. Our goal is to try to get the treatments that we have in this book taught at boot camp and then taught mid-career, whether that be 4 years or 20 years,
2: mm-hmm.
3: and also in what they call terminal. So terminal means they're getting out.
2: Okay.
3: We want to teach every single soldier, sailor, airman, and Marine. We want them all to go through this program. And our hope is that that's where this goes, because essentially what we do is before they face their family, before they get into a scenario where they have to confront their own trauma, they know there's hope. And it's because right now there's only been two things ever. You go to the VA, you get drugs. You go to a counselor, maybe you get help. That's not working. I can't tell you the number of guys I've had where their wives or husbands would, well, their wives would call me and say, he's on the steps, he's got a gun in his mouth, and the cops are out there. Police, bless their heart, they're trying their best to talk this great young person out of a problem. And that's where we have this, what's called a QRF, quick reaction force, where someone's in trouble. The reason they're sitting on the steps with a gun in their mouth is because they don't see any more answers. So I'm not going to a psychiatrist again. I'm not going to take these drugs again. They make me feel funny. And then you take a person who's been trained to kill, who's no longer afraid to die. They become now a liability. They've never been a liability, but now they're a liability. Everybody's worried about me. I'm angry. I'm acting out. So I'm a liability. What do you think they're going to do? They're going to take their own life, because they're not going to be a liability. Well, we're here to tell them that you aren't a liability. You're a national treasure that deserves more than what you're getting.
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7: 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The House of Representatives voted to approve a measure that would require President Donald Trump to end his war with Iran, offering a potent political rebuke of the administration's handling of the war just weeks before the midterms. This is now the third time that the House, led by Democrats, but with help from at least a few Republicans, has ordered Trump to withdraw troops from Iran. But Democrats argue this vote is their most important push yet, coming as one of the chamber's last votes before the November elections. 7 Republicans backed the measure, up from 4 GOP votes for the last 2 resolutions. 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I'm Wade Hampton.
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2: 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This morning's meditation says this. Do you want the full and complete satisfaction that you find in serving God and all the satisfactions of the world also?
17: It is not easy to serve both God and the world. It is difficult to claim the rewards of both. If you work for God, you will still have great rewards in the world. But you must be prepared to sometimes stand apart from the world. You cannot always turn to the world and expect all the rewards which life has to offer. If you're trying sincerely to serve God, you will have other and greater rewards than the world has to offer.
18: Yeah. Yes, Corlett. Satisfaction, man. I mean, and serving God, and we know that we can't serve both, but it takes us a long time to get there. I know it took me a long time. It's just difficult to be able to connect with God the way that we need to be productive, and still try to serve the world. It just doesn't go together. And for a long time, it took me a really long time to understand and appreciate, because for so, you know, the Bible talks about the lukewarm person, you know, the person who tries to straddle the fence, you know, you want to be all things to the world and you want to try to make that connection with God. I think that's where I was. I was more trying to be connected to the world than I was trying to be connected spiritually, because before I understood how things of the spirit work, I really didn't understand that the spiritual part of my life was as important as it is. So until I started understanding that the spiritual part of my life was as important as it is, I was still operating from a place of, you know, how I present to people and the things I get done in the world were the most important things to me. And that's why I kept falling short of so many things. You know, and it's saying in the meditation that we have to understand, you know, we get great rewards. The world will give you rewards too.
17: Right.
18: They'll just be the type of rewards that'll keep you feeling empty. Right? Things, cars, homes, gas. Look at Rick. You know, those types of things. You know, for me and you know, all these things. So what we start realizing is those things leave a God-sized void when you don't seek things of the spirit. You understand?
17: Mm-hmm.
18: And so it's not until we grow up and mature and understand that the spiritual side of our lives are that's the things that we take on to the next life. You know, the material things of this world are going to be here when we leave.
17: Hmm.
18: You know, the spiritual rewards are going on to the next life with us. And the spiritual rewards are the things that's going to get us to the spiritual life in the next life.
17: Right.
18: You know, so we have to be very careful, or, you know, I guess we have to grow up is what I really want to say, because you could stay in the world and be material all of your natural life and you will have done no real earthly good, but just some things you thought were good that once you gone don't mean nothing to anybody. Yeah, I can recall some of my family members who died, you know, leaving things and just say, yeah, let's just put that in the trash, because
17: that's
18: nothing.
17: Right.
18: It meant something to them.
17: Right.
18: But for us, we don't have anywhere to put it, and it's just trash. You know what I'm saying? So we're over here laboring over things that have no real spiritual value. And I think that's what I took from this meditation. I mean, you know, do the things that are important to me have spiritual value, or are they just earthly, worldly?
17: Right. I guess for a long time, you know, I didn't really even understand the difference. I mean, about serving the world and serving God. But this meditation is really, really clear. And I think it's really asking us to take a stand. Because when we do it the world's way, we get what the world has for us. And yeah, like you said, there are going to be some rewards. And for the longest time, you know, I think I really wanted to be a friend of the world. I wanted to be accepted by the world. I wanted the world's adoration. All all that came with that. But really, as I'm coming into a deeper level of consciousness with God, I'm understanding that the things I do for God are the only things that matter. How good you think I am, how I want you to see me, how I want you to perceive me, really just don't matter if what I'm doing is not pleasing to my Father. And for a long time, I just didn't get that. And I didn't get it because I really didn't just think about it. I didn't think about how I might be hurting God, my Father, for the acceptance of humanity. When really all of the gifts, all of the things are God's. And if they're not pleasing to Him, then really what have I done at the end of the day?
18: Right.
17: And so the Bible tells us that, you know, if we're a friend of the world, then we're really not a friend of God's. And He calls us friend. And so my life's work, and it starts with this microphone every single day, is to do my very best.
18: Right.
17: To serve God, to please God, that the words of my mouth and the meditation of my heart are pleasing to Him.
18: Absolutely. And in a place here it says, you know, we must be prepared to turn to sometimes stand apart from the world.
17: Yep.
18: Which, you know, where if somebody says, yeah, here's David and Carlette, and they're judging us by the works and the way that we live our life, you know, they should be able to see something different than what people are in the world doing.
17: Right.
18: And it should be, you know, that person is trying to live a spirit-filled life, and you can see it in the evidence, you know, in the fruit of their life.
17: They, right.
18: You know, the fruit bear, you know. So that's pretty much where we want to be. We just want to, and I think it takes some time to get here. You know, it takes, you know, seeking God, you know, understanding things of God. And I say this all the time. We diligently seek God. If we want to be vessels for Him to work through, we have to seek. We have to seek His ways. We have to do the things that He asks us to do. And He said, my people follow my commandments. You know, and so we know right there, if we're following the commandments of thus saith the Lord, then we're on the right road. And that doesn't mean we're going to be perfect on that.
17: Right. And nobody, a lot of times we just don't want to show up as the church people, you know, the Bible thumper, the one for Jesus. And I think that's where I was getting it twisted. You know, you want to be able to cuss and shoo-shoo and all of that, you know, with this group, and then we want to be able to go over here to the church group and quote scriptures and praise the Lord and hallelujah and all of that. And so, you know, we just have to make a decision. Whose side are we on? And here's how the meditation says we can pray about it. It says, I pray that I may not expect too much from the world. 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

0: Good morning, everybody, and welcome to On Point Talk, the Parlette Christmas Show. We are the Christmases. I'm Parlette. He's David.
1: Hey, good morning, everybody, and welcome to the live version of On Point Talk, the Parlette Christmas Show. We had a little setback this morning. The bus started doing 2 miles per hour, so we had to go take the kids to the bus board.
0: Yeah.
1: So that they can get to school, but we're in the house.
0: And that's why early is on time.
1: Yeah, man. Yeah.
0: Because if we would have been running late, we would have really had problems. And, you know, those are the things that happen sometimes in the morning or just throughout life, those unexpected happenings.
1: But isn't it better how we're able to deal with it without going? Yeah, we used to, that would be like life altering.
0: Yeah,
1: like,
0: sky's falling.
1: Oh, the sky's falling. And we were like, okay, man, just let us know what we need to do.
0: Yeah.
1: You know, that's growth for us.
0: Yeah.
1: That is growth, you know.
0: Just make the adjustments know that things happen. And if those people who are on our bus route, those are the folk in LeCount and on, I think, Old Baton Rouge Highway. I don't know if he got a chance to let those people know that he's going to be running behind. And just those are unexpected happenings.
1: Close to that Woodworth, because he comes like on the interstate and then comes around.
0: Ah.
1: Yeah, so, you know, he's picking up people. You know, people in the outlier, you know.
0: In those rural areas.
1: Yeah, sort of rural. And we normally just meet him at LSUA.
0: Yeah. And, you know, you just, until your kids ride the bus, you just don't know that the buses have so many challenges. Oh, some of them are electric, we found out, and some of them run on diesel.
1: Some don't have air.
0: Some don't.
1: They got all kinds of issues going on.
0: And so we got a chance to look at the bus barn this morning on another note. And, you know,
1: the bus drivers
0: do a lot to get ready to pick kids up in the morning.
1: The bus drivers are out there like worker bees. Big shout out to the bus drivers.
0: Yes, indeed.
1: Yeah, man.
0: Big hand for the bus drivers. You know, they go through a lot to get our kids to school, picked up on time, and then get them all dropped off. And you know what? If you don't know what they go through, you would never really know.
1: No.
0: So, you know, big shout out to bus drivers. And then not to mention they've got to keep kids on point on the bus, you know, right. So many different little personalities. And, oh, boy, the morning time can be a challenging time. But with that said, we hope that you are early and not running behind. And if you are running behind, give yourself grace because you're going to get there when you get there. And there's nothing you can control when you're running late. And I'm going to tell you, there is almost always, inevitably, that person who is so early and who is driving so slowly in front of you, and you're like, would you get out of the way? And they just don't have a care in the world. And so you got to give them grace, and I hope that they'll give you some grace by getting out of the fast lane and letting you get on by so you can get there. And we always remind you that distracted driving, well, it's just dangerous. If you have to text it, send it, read it, watch it, just wait. If you can't wait, if you can't consider waiting, pull over to a safe space and so that you're not a danger to yourself and others. And just know that school buses are rolling, and sometimes they may be rolling slowly, and you just don't even know why. So give them a break, too, and help to watch out for kids that are standing at bus stops. Last night, we saw a sign. It was the first time that I had really ever seen the sign. I saw the sign but hadn't made a note to read it in LeCount, and it said, you know, kids are catching the bus here, something to that effect. School is in session, and it's a big, big sign on the side of the road, and it brings your attention to the fact that kids are at bus stops. And sometimes they're out there by themselves because parents have to drop them off so that they can get to where they have to go. So it means that as drivers, we have to pay attention. So many scooters and e-bikes and people, just random people everywhere. This morning, as we were coming from the bus barn, there was a man that was standing in a real unexpected area, in a high traffic area on Lee and Broadway, just standing there with his cart full of stuff, maybe homeless, trying to get to where he was going. And, you know, if you're not paying attention, you won't see those people. A woman walking up Lee Street, you know, on the road, where there's no shoulder, no protection for her. And it's still, you know, it's still dark outside. So please stay engaged and watch out for all of the things that are happening that you just don't expect in the mornings. We're glad you're here on this Thursday morning. We're headed straight toward another weekend. It's already September 17th, and I know I say that every single morning. And DC and I were having the discussion yesterday that, you know, there are some schools, today's the 17th, there are some schools that are playing, high schools that are playing tonight. Bunky is one of them. They're playing at home. They'll be facing Avoyelles. And so those Thursday night games are something you got to be on point for if you don't have a kid in high school, because you could miss it if you're not following the schedule. So we wish all of the high schools who are playing tonight good luck and safety as they compete. And then, of course, Friday night football is right here upon us, and the weekend as well. So a lot of things happening. We'll tell you what's happening in our community and what we know about that we can keep you on point for. And we also want to remind you to join us at 9 o'clock Monday through Friday for On Point Talk, the Carlette Christmas Show on television. You can catch us on WNTZ Fox 48 from 9 a.m. to 10 a.m., D.C.
1: Yep, yep. And we are going to have the folks from Southern University join us this morning. They've got a gala coming up. They're going to be talking about
0: it. Cool. Is it time for the gala
1: Freddie
0: already?
1: Freddie P. Freddie Price.
0: Is it time for the gala already?
1: What? No, the gala is going to be this weekend. No, not that gala.
0: Oh, okay.
1: No, this is a fundraiser they're having at Pam's Bayou in the
0: Bowl. Ah, okay.
1: Yeah. So,
0: okay. Yeah.
1: Well, actually, it's a pep rally, I think. But they'll tell us about it when they get here.
0: Yeah. So we want to support our alumni chapters, all of them, because they're doing such great work. And every time we hear about the weight that they're lifting off of parents and students, you know, it makes us want to push harder and do more. I don't know, Ingrid, you just popped in my spirit. Good morning. I hope you're listening. If you're out there, we got to check in with Ingrid. She's always doing great things to be the change that she wants to see. And we know that so many people are. And if you're trying to get that messaging out there, we'd love to hear about it and share it with our listeners and our viewers, because we know that that's how change happens. Also, later in the show, we'll be joined by Danielle Milano and then Michelle Reynolds. She is the executive director of Move Bunky Forward. She'll join us in the 8 o'clock hour. A lot of great things happening in Bunky and in all of our parishes. People are working to be the change that they want to see, to grow our communities and to implement change. And we love to hear about it. It's 6:34 local time, 7:34 Eastern. You're on point, everybody. The official OPT network. Remember, Attorney Malcolm Larvadane, well, he's a candidate for the mayor of the city of Alexandria. 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

0: 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It's 6:59 local time, 7:59 Eastern. We're glad you're here on this Thursday morning. The week is really behind us. Tonight, Bunky High School, and I'm sure some other teams are going to be playing Thursday night football. Yes, indeed, I do think. I'm just putting it out there as a caveat for those people like us who checked the schedule late, didn't know that Friday night wasn't going to be a thing for Bunky. So, Richard, I'm sure you're on point with that. Glad you're here on this Thursday morning. Coming up in the 7 o'clock hour, we'll be joined by our good friend and partner, Danielle Milano. And then in the 8 o'clock hour, we'll be talking to Michelle Reynolds. Of course, at the top of the hour, we have our OPT meditation. Stay on point. We'll be back after this.
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5: 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The House of Representatives voted to approve a measure that would require President Donald Trump to end his war with Iran, offering a potent political rebuke of the administration's handling of the war just weeks before the midterms. This is now the third time that the House, led by Democrats, but with help from at least a few Republicans, has ordered Trump to withdraw troops from Iran. But Democrats argue this vote is their most important push yet, coming as one of the chamber's last votes before the November elections. 7 Republicans backed the measure, up from 4 GOP votes for the last 2 resolutions. 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I'm Wade Hampton.
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0: Welcome back, everybody, to On Point Talk, the Carlette Christmas show. 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This morning's meditation says this. Do you want the full and complete satisfaction that you find in serving God and all the satisfactions of the world also? It is not easy to serve both God and the world. It is difficult to claim the rewards of both. If you work for God, you will still have great rewards in the world. But you must be prepared to sometimes stand apart from the world. You cannot always turn to the world and expect all the rewards which life has to offer. If you're trying sincerely to serve God, you will have other and greater rewards than the world has to offer.
15: Yeah. Yes, Corlett. Satisfaction, man. I mean, and serving God, and we know that we can't serve both, but it takes us a long time to get there. I know it took me a long time. It's just difficult to be able to connect with God the way that we need to be productive, and still try to serve the world. It just doesn't go together. And for a long time, it took me a really long time to understand and appreciate, because for so, you know, the Bible talks about the lukewarm person, you know, the person who tries to straddle the fence, you know, you want to be all things to the world and you want to try to make that connection with God. I think that's where I was. I was more trying to be connected to the world than I was trying to be connected spiritually, because before I understood how things of the spirit work, I really didn't understand that the spiritual part of my life was as important as it is. So until I started understanding that the spiritual part of my life was as important as it is, I was still operating from a place of, you know, how I present to people and the things I get done in the world were the most important things to me. And that's why I kept falling short of so many things. You know, and it's saying in the meditation that we have to understand, you know, we get great rewards. The world will give you rewards too,
0: right?
15: They'll just be the type of rewards that'll keep you feeling empty, right? Things, cars, homes, gas, look at Rick, you know, those types of things, you know, for me and you know, all these things. So what we start realizing is those things leave a God-sized void when you don't seek things of the spirit. You understand?
0: Mm-hmm.
15: And so it's not until we grow up and mature and understand that the spiritual side of our lives are that's the things that we take on to the next life. You know, the material things of this world are going to be here when we leave.
0: Hmm.
15: You know, the spiritual rewards are going on to the next life with us. And the spiritual rewards are the things that's going to get us to the spiritual life in the next life.
0: Right.
15: You know, so we have to be very careful, or, you know, I guess we have to grow up is what I really want to say, because you could stay in the world and be material all of your natural life and you will have done no real earthly good, but just some things you thought were good that once you're gone, don't mean nothing to anybody. Yeah, I can recall some of my family members who died, you know, leaving things and just say, yeah, let's just put that in the trash, because
0: right,
15: that's nothing.
0: Right.
15: It meant something to them.
0: Right.
15: But for us, we don't have anywhere to put it, and it's just trash. You know what I'm saying? So we're over here laboring over things that have no real spiritual value. And I think that's what I took from this meditation. I mean, you know, do the things that are important to me have spiritual value, or are they just earthly, worldly?
0: Right. I guess for a long time, you know, I didn't really even understand the difference. I mean, about serving the world and serving God. But this meditation is really, really clear. And I think it's really asking us to take a stand. Because when we do it the world's way, we get what the world has for us. And yeah, like you said, there are going to be some rewards. And for the longest time, you know, I think I really wanted to be a friend of the world. I wanted to be accepted by the world. I wanted the world's adoration, all that came with that. But really, as I'm coming into a deeper level of consciousness with God, I'm understanding that the things I do for God are the only things that matter. How good you think I am, how I want you to see me, how I want you to perceive me, really just don't matter if what I'm doing is not pleasing to my Father. And for a long time, I just didn't get that. And I didn't get it because I really didn't just think about it. I didn't think about how I might be hurting God, my Father, for the acceptance of humanity. When really all of the gifts, all of the things are God's. And if they're not pleasing to Him, then really what have I done at the end of the day?
15: Right.
0: And so the Bible tells us that, you know, if we're a friend of the world, then we're really not a friend of God's. And He calls us friend. And so my life's work, and it starts with this microphone every single day, is to do my very best.
15: Right.
0: To serve God, to please God, that the words of my mouth and the meditation of my heart are pleasing to Him.
15: Absolutely. And in a place here it says, you know, we must be prepared to turn to sometimes stand apart from the world.
0: Yep.
15: Which, you know, where if somebody says, yeah, here's David and Carlette, and they're judging us by the works and the way that we live our life, you know, they should be able to see something different than what people are in the world doing.
0: Right.
15: And it should be, you know, that person is trying to live a spirit-filled life, and you can see it in the evidence, you know, in the fruit of their life.
0: That, right.
15: You know, the fruit bearing, you know. So that's pretty much where we want to be. We just want to, and I think it takes some time to get here. You know, it takes, you know, seeking God, you know, understanding things of God. And I say this all the time. We diligently seek God. If we want to be vessels for Him to work through, we have to seek. We have to seek His ways. We have to do the things that He asks us to do. And He said, my people follow my commandments, you know? And so we know right there, if we're following the commandments of thus saith the Lord, then we're on the right road. And that doesn't mean we're going to be perfect on that.
0: Right. And nobody, a lot of times we just don't want to show up as the church people, you know, the Bible thumper, the one for Jesus. And I think that's where I was getting it twisted. You know, you want to be able to cuss and shoo-shoo and all of that, you know, with this group. And then you want to be able to go over here to the church group and quote scriptures and praise the Lord and hallelujah and all of that. And so, you know, we just have to make a decision. Whose side are we on? And here's how the meditation says we can pray about it. It says, I pray that I may not expect too much from the world. I pray that I may also be content with the rewards that come from serving God. That, family, is our OPT meditation intention and or thought for the day. 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

0: Good morning, everybody, and welcome back to the OPT Network. This morning, we're talking to Danielle Milano. She is one of our regular contributors and friends of the OPT Network. And this morning, we're talking a little bit about the meditation, but we're really talking about people being on their journey and in their process and how hard it can be sometimes to trust the process. But you did it. You did it.
1: Once.
0: You did it
1: once.
0: You probably did a lot more times than that.
1: Okay, once, that was big.
0: Tell us about the big one.
1: Okay, well, you know, it feels like a whole other lifetime ago, but
0: well,
1: my first job as an investigator, and I loved that job, but I couldn't do it anymore because I had children, and it was requiring a lot of travel, like outside of the area, like outside the state. And I think the last time was when, you know, it basically cost me to work. Like, I paid more than what I received as far as, you know, pay and reimbursements and stuff like that. So it was like, okay, I can't keep doing this, so something's going to have to give. And my husband drives trucks. He wasn't going anywhere.
0: Right.
1: So I had to, you know, and it was in my spirit that I needed to, you know, I need to leave this job. And I didn't want to because I was making some good money, too. I loved it. Work from home, make my own schedule.
0: Mm-hmm.
1: I didn't want to, but I had no choice. Somebody had to take care of these girls. You know, I couldn't just leave them out there. So anyway, I kind of struggled with that for a few months, but I knew that's what I was going to have to do. And so I did it.
0: Left the job.
1: I did leave the job. And I got a couple of words that, like I said, one minister told me, where God guides, he provides.
0: Mm.
1: And I just had to hold on to that. And he did. Now, we didn't lack anything. It got a little tight in there for, you know, later on. But, you know, regardless, for the time that, you know, that we didn't lack anything.
0: Right. And so, but when you fast forward into this season where God told you to go back to school, and I believe that God is dealing with a lot of us on what's next. How did you start to process that? When you first heard the word.
1: Go back to school?
0: Mm-hmm.
1: Well, I used to tell people all the time, the thought of going back to school makes me tired. But this time, that really wasn't even the hard part, going back to school, because it was something that I was interested in. And I learned so much. When I think about where I was when I first enrolled and where I am now, 2 weeks out graduating,
0: and congratulations.
1: Yes, hallelujah. But anyway, thank you. But, you know, so it really wasn't even, it didn't even feel like it was a chore, so to speak. It didn't feel like, oh, I got to go to class. I was actually enjoying. There was a few classes I probably, you know, statistics and, you know, physical science and stuff like that.
0: That could make you physically sick.
1: Yes, exactly. I didn't care anything for those classes, but you know, you do what you got to do to get through. And so, I mean, going back to school was not the hard part. To me, that's just phase one. It's phase two, what comes after, because that's where the faith is going to be needed. You know, if I'm serious about a career change, and I am, then I got to understand a couple. Well, you know, okay, so naturally what I see is pay decrease. I'm making a pretty good amount of money where I am now.
0: Right.
1: And
0: just got a raise.
1: You know, right. And so when you look at the entry level positions for what I do now in creative writing, you know, they're talking about maybe half. And the question is, can I sustain that? And maybe I can, I don't know. But the question is also, do I want to? So, the process, and when I say, do I want to, then I have to stop and say, God, what do you say? What do you say? Because where God guides, he provides. And you can't get caught up, and I'm talking to myself now, you cannot get caught up in how much you make and how much you might make whenever, you know, you're not working there anymore. Because God doesn't tell us everything. So for all I know, And I have to believe this because where God guides, he provides, and where he leads, he feeds. So if he does those things, and if he's my true source, then I have to trust that I won't suffer any lack or any decrease just because what I see doesn't look like what I'm, you know, what I have right now. I have to trust that, you know, if once I take the step, I'll see that not only will he be able to sustain me where I am, he can move me up. He can give, you know, it can, he can elevate me, so to speak, in terms of, you know, provision.
0: And is that a tricky, an uncertain place when you have a job, just got an increase, and you look at having to say bye to that?
1: Right. It is going to be tricky, and I'm not saying that I'm going to do it right anytime soon, but the point is, for me, I know that it's coming because I have to go. I can't stay here.
0: And, you know, we talk about faith all the time. And I say this because Deuce and I were having this conversation about trust in the process. And the reason why the process is so hard to trust is that you don't really know
1: exactly
0: how it's going to work out.
1: Exactly.
0: We know that there is a promise at the end, but we don't know.
1: We don't know. And that's where faith has to come in. You have to choose whether you're going to live by faith or whether you're not going to live by faith. And that's an area, I'm not going to lie, that I, you know, in this area, I struggle in. Like, I have a plan. Like, I'm going to stay here for this amount of time until I get these things paid off, and then I'll leave. Well, is that faith or not? So, you know, right now I'm having to really just pray and ask God, okay, what is it that you want me to do? Because if I stay in my own head, I'll stay where it's comfortable, and I may never engage in the process to the point where I get the promise. And we have to be careful because what we see is what we're led by, and we're not supposed to be led by what we see.
0: So this morning's meditation started off with show us the way. And so when God is showing you the way, will you trust that?
1: You're supposed to. But I'm going to be real. You know, it's sometimes it's hard.
0: Yeah.
1: Because he's not showing you every step of the way.
0: Right.
1: He can show you, and like, he can tell you what the way is, and he can tell you exactly what the result's going to be. But he may not show you that, you know, as soon as you step, you're going to go down. And, you know, it's going to take you a minute. You know, you're going to have to go through some things to get to that point that he showed you. And that's the thing that, you know, nobody wants to go backwards. Nobody wants to go down, so to speak. You know, we want everything to be nice and smooth and easy. And, you know, that's just not how things are. So, you know, I think if things were easy, it wouldn't require any sort of faith.
0: You're sure right. And I think this morning's conversation, excuse me, is for all of us who are finding ourselves moving from one season into another,
1: right,
0: believing that we have the faith, believing that God is going to show us the way, but can we put our plan down? And this is the question that I'm asking myself, because my plan has always been what I thought was the grand plan.
1: Right.
0: Can we put our plan down and exchange it for God's plan? We'll talk about it on the other side. Stay on point.

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0: Dr. Gary Jones at LACVT is saving limbs and focusing on diabetes management and blood pressure control. 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

0: Welcome back, everybody, to the OPT Network. This morning, we're talking to our friend and regular contributor, Danielle Milano. And Danielle, one of the things that we love about you is that you're just straight to the point and you just say what it is. And for a long time, I know I wasn't a person that could do that. And I think that these conversations, we hope that they'll help people to kind of see where they are on this journey, because a lot of people are in transition.
1: Right.
0: A lot of people are in their process. And I was saying during the break that in my life, I've been such a fixer that I haven't been able to be comfortable in the uncomfortable.
1: Right.
0: How do you, are you able to, have you found a space where you can get comfortable when you're uncomfortable?
1: Absolutely not. But that goes back to wanting to be in control. So whenever you have a problem, you know, you don't want to remain in that problem to let God fix it. You want to go ahead and take care of it yourself because you don't like to be uncomfortable. Or I don't. I mean, I'm just, if it's something that I can fix, I'll fix. And, you know, part of being uncomfortable sometimes is God wanting you to wait on him and let him do it.
0: Mm.
1: But we don't want to wait because we don't want to be uncomfortable for even 1 second. And so we go and try to fix it ourselves. And when 9 times out of 10, if we just let him do it, it would have been better all the way around.
0: Yeah. Joyce Meyer said something. I saw this little clip and she said, God is never in a hurry.
1: Mm-hmm.
0: And, you know, this morning, I guess I'm just asking myself and maybe people who are listening, where is that place where there's comfort in being uncomfortable? Is there a place? There's got to be.
1: There, okay, and what I was going to say, because I agree that there is a place. And the question is, what are you willing to do? Because, you know, like for instance, every day, I don't watch the news every day. Because, you know, they talk about AI and they're talking about how we got to get a handle on this. It might kill us one day, whatever. I don't watch the news every day. So while it's uncomfortable out there, sometimes you just got to protect your own peace. And I just use that as an example. But what I mean is, you know, and it's easier said than done. We know this already, okay? But what do you put your eyes on? Are you going to keep your eyes on what's making you uncomfortable? Because what I have learned that I have to do, really more with people than anything, is, God, I'm giving this to you. And then when I think about it, I gave it to God and I'm not going to think about it. I'm not going to dwell on it. And it's not fixed, but I can't fix it. He has to. And so that's the only way I know of that you can remain uncomfortable. I mean, comfortable in an uncomfortable situation, is decide that you can't fix it and decide that you're going to just leave it in God's hands.
0: And that's the big thing, understanding when to surrender it.
1: Mm-hmm.
0: And, you know, my whole life, I've never really even came to a place where I said, okay, I gotta surrender this thing to God. I always looked for a way because I didn't want to be uncomfortable. I didn't want others to be uncomfortable. I didn't want my kid to be uncomfortable.
1: Right.
0: It was a place that I never even thought that you have to live through to get to the next thing, but that's where trust is.
1: Right.
0: That's where faith is.
1: Mm-hmm.
0: That's where hope is. Mm-hmm. And, you know, for a lot of people in this season of pruning, this season of crushing, it's going to be uncomfortable.
1: It's going to be uncomfortable. But the idea of just what the process of pruning, there's nothing comfortable about having stuff cut off. You know, there's nothing comfortable about things being pulled off or whatever you have to do to prune
0: or crushing, know, grapes underneath
1: crushing. Yeah, no, it's, what about that sounds good if you're the grape?
0: And know, we are the metaphorical grape,
1: right?
0: And so for people who are challenged this morning, you know, I think this is maybe just a word for all of us that we have to be able to do the S, and that is surrender. And that is hard.
1: It is because we live in the natural realm where you see, you touch, you taste, you hear,
0: so you feel
1: you feel, and we have to learn, because faith is none of that. you know, we walk by faith, not by sight. You can walk by faith, not by what you hear. You can walk by faith, not by what you feel, because faith is none of those senses. Mm-hmm. And we are accustomed to living according to our natural senses in this natural realm. So what we're being asked to do is really going against the grain of how things are set up in this realm.
0: Mm-hmm. And the meditation, I go back to that first line, show us the way.
1: Show us the way.
0: But once he shows us the way, if it doesn't meet with my plan, can I walk in it?
1: That's the question. Because again, back to surrender. You have to surrender your plan for his. And I mean, his is better. He sees the end from the beginning. We know these things, but it's really hard because it goes against everything that we've been taught and every, you know, the way we live. It doesn't matter how old you are. I mean, to have faith and to walk in faith is just flat out difficult in this realm because we don't see what's in front of us. We don't hear. We have no assurance other than God's word, which should be enough.
0: Right.
1: Of whatever it is we're trying to get to, whatever it is that God is saying, hey, trust me, let's do this. Do it this way. Trust me. But I can't see what even the next step is or what's going to happen. Like, I don't want to take a step and then all of a sudden end up in foreclosure or
0: right.
1: can't buy groceries. But where God guides, he provides. And where he leads, he feeds.
0: Yeah. And we look at David. Look at how long it took him to come into the promise.
1: Yes. Yes. That's the other thing. Joseph, too. You're a teenager when you're sold into slavery and then you end up in jail. So I don't know. I don't know exactly how long before he actually became number two in Egypt. But I mean, these things don't happen overnight. And that's the other thing. Lord, how long do I have to suffer before I get there? Because nobody wants to suffer either. Nobody wants to go through the hard stuff.
0: And we look at their stories and we point back to them.
1: Mm-hmm.
0: But then we go back to the process. But there was a promise.
1: There was a promise.
0: But what if you quit in the process?
1: Then you probably won't see the promise. Sometimes God will work around us, depending on, you know, sometimes
0: he'll do a work around.
1: Sometimes he'll work around us because there's nothing that we can do that surprises him. Like, and there's nothing that we can do that can undo his plan. If he's determined that this is what's going to happen, it's going to happen.
0: But, you know, I was telling somebody just, I was telling a friend just yesterday, there's that free will, though.
1: It is.
0: You know, he's not going to override.
1: He's not going to override the free will, but if. So if you're going to just go against what he says and you say that that's not what I want or your actions basically say that's not what you want, then absolutely he's not going to he's not going to override your free will to make his will for

0: For more information, log on to their website, www.shbnet.com.
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6: 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I chopped them in the store. Got me

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0: Welcome back, everybody, to the OPT Network. It's 7:51 local time. We hope that your morning is off to a really good start. And I always say that if it's not off to a good start, you don't have to satisfy yourself with that. You can make the change by opening up your mouth and deciding something different, speaking something different. And you know, I say that, DC, but it's not always as easy as that. Sometimes your mouth, my mouth just doesn't want to, Danielle, it doesn't want to open up and say the thing. It just is crazy. But it's just that easy. We can make a decision to open up our mouths and make a declaration about what we want, what we expect, versus what's happening. And sometimes you can get so frustrated that what's happening, you just allow that to be. And that settles it. And that's where the enemy really weighs us down. We can fight back. And DC's telling me all the time, you better open up your mouth. You better say something. You better talk back. So I'm giving you that admonition. Open up your mouth. Say something. Talk back. And watch and see, won't God change that situation? So, you know, we start each hour with our OPT meditation. And I always say this, and I know it just sounds like something to say, but I find that during the course of the day, I'm not always present. I'm where I'm at or where I'm supposed to be, but sometimes my mind is moving toward the next thing, and I'm not able to experience being present, like right here, right now. I'm not consciously breathing. I'm breathing because I'm alive and I have breath in my body. But when I consciously breathe in to slow down my heart rate, to slow down my brain, then I become present in my body. I become present right where I am. And so we hope that the meditation really makes you think about not just scrolling on your phone, not just doing all the things, but finding just that few minutes to be present, to set an intention. If you don't have an intention for the day, you could be all over the place. I don't know what that intention is, but it could be your intention, whatever that is for yourself. And the meditation hopefully helps you to do that. And then after that, we'll be talking to Michelle Reynolds. She's the executive director of Move Bunky Forward. And I'm telling you, she's on the front lines of really bringing activities and being the change that she wants to see in Bunky, D.C.
1: Yep. And also, Michelle has a grant that she's doing through the Rapids Foundation.
0: Yes.
1: And she'll be talking about that as well, I'm sure.
0: For sure.
1: So, yeah.
0: And so we want to just encourage people that you have things that are going on in your community. You need community participation. How often do you hear something happening in your own little small community and you say, I didn't know nothing about it? Well, we want people to get involved, to know about what's happening in your community, so you can at least make a decision. You can mark your calendar and you can know what's happening. So if you have things that are happening, give us a call, send us a text message, and we'll shout it out for you. Also want to tell you about the pep rally that Southern University Alumni Chapter is having. It's going to be Southern University versus Louisiana Christian Wildcats. And that's happening tomorrow night. It's going to be at Pamela's Bayou in the Bowl. I'll tell you one thing. You know it's going to be good food. It's going to start at 6 o'clock. School pride, music, cheer competition. And it is, I guess, a fundraiser for them, D.C. Wear your blue and gold and come out and support. So you can get more information from Anthony Eli. Ooh, I bet he's going to have some pecan candy. And maybe his wife is going to have tea cakes there too for sale. 318-451-5294.

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4: 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The House of Representatives voted to approve a measure that would require President Donald Trump to end his war with Iran, offering a potent political rebuke of the administration's handling of the war just weeks before the midterms. This is now the third time that the House, led by Democrats, but with help from at least a few Republicans, has ordered Trump to withdraw troops from Iran. But Democrats argue this vote is their most important push yet, coming as one of the chamber's last votes before the November elections. 7 Republicans backed the measure, up from 4 GOP votes for the last 2 resolutions. On Point Media News is brought to you by Clico. Clico energizes us. I'm Wade Hampton.
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1: Welcome back, everybody, to On Point Talk, the Carlette Christmas show. 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This morning's meditation says this: do you want the full and complete satisfaction that you find in serving God and all the satisfactions of the world also? It is not easy to serve both God and the world. It is difficult to claim the rewards of both. If you work for God, you will still have great rewards in the world. But you must be prepared to sometimes stand apart from the world. You cannot always turn to the world and expect all the rewards which life has to offer. If you're trying sincerely to serve God, you will have other and greater rewards than the world has to offer.
14: Yeah. Yes, Carlette. Satisfaction, man. I mean, and serving God, and we know that we can't serve both, but it takes us a long time to get there. I know it took me a long time. It's just difficult to be able to connect with God the way that we need to be productive and still try to serve the world. It just doesn't go together. And for a long time, it took me a really long time to understand and appreciate, because for so, you know, the Bible talks about the lukewarm person, you know, the person who tries to straddle the fence, you know, you want to be all things to the world, and you want to try to make that connection with God. I think that's where I was. I was more trying to be connected to the world than I was trying to be connected spiritually, because before I understood how things of the spirit work, I really didn't understand that the spiritual part of my life was as important as it is. So until I started understanding that the spiritual part of my life was as important as it is, I was still operating from a place of, you know, how I present to people and the things I get done in the world were the most important things to me. And that's why I kept falling short of so many things. You know, and it's saying in the meditation that we have to understand, you know, we get great rewards. The world will give you rewards too.
1: Right.
14: They'll just be the type of rewards that'll keep you feeling empty. Right? Things, cars, homes, gas, look at Rick. You know, those types of things, you know, for me and you know, all these things. So what we start realizing is those things leave a God-sized void when you don't seek things of the spirit. You understand?
1: Mm-hmm.
14: And so it's not until we grow up and mature and understand that the spiritual side of our lives are that's the things that we take on to the next life. You know, the material things of this world are going to be here when we leave.
10: Hmm.
14: You know, the spiritual rewards are going on to the next life with us. And the spiritual rewards are the things that's going to get us to the spiritual life in the next life.
10: Right.
14: You know, so we have to be very careful, or, you know, I guess we have to grow up is what I really want to say, because you could stay in the world and be material all of your natural life, and you will have done no real earthly good, but just some things you thought were good that once you're gone don't mean nothing to anybody. Yeah, I can recall some of my family members who died, you know, leaving things and just say, yeah, let's just put that in the trash, because
10: right.
14: that's nothing.
10: Right.
14: It meant something to them.
10: Right.
14: But for us, we don't have anywhere to put it, and it's just trash. You know what I'm saying? So we're over here laboring over things that have no real spiritual value. And I think that's what I took from this meditation. I mean, you know, do the things that are important to me have spiritual value, or are they just earthly, worldly?
10: Right. I guess for a long time, you know, I didn't really even understand the difference. I mean, about serving the world and serving God. But this meditation is really, really clear. And I think it's really asking us to take a stand. Because when we do it the world's way, we get what the world has for us. And yeah, like you said, there are going to be some rewards. And for the longest time, you know, I think I really wanted to be a friend of the world. I wanted to be accepted by the world. I wanted the world's adoration, all that came with that. But really, as I'm coming into a deeper level of consciousness with God, I'm understanding that the things I do for God are the only things that matter. How good you think I am, how I want you to see me, how I want you to perceive me, really just don't matter if what I'm doing is not pleasing to my Father. And for a long time, I just didn't get that. And I didn't get it because I really didn't just think about it. I didn't think about how I might be hurting God, my Father, for the acceptance of humanity. When really all of the gifts, all of the things are God's. And if they're not pleasing to Him, then really what have I done at the end of the day?
14: Right.
10: And so the Bible tells us that, you know, if we're a friend of the world, then we're really not a friend of God's. And He calls us friend. And so my life's work, and it starts with this microphone every single day, is to do my very best.
14: Right.
10: To serve God, to please God, that the words of my mouth and the meditation of my heart are pleasing to Him.
14: Absolutely. And in a place here, it says, you know, we must be prepared to turn to sometimes stand apart from the world.
10: Yep.
14: Which, you know, where if somebody says, yeah, here's David and Carlette, and they're judging us by the works and the way that we live our life, you know, they should be able to see something different than what people are in the world doing.
10: Right.
14: And it should be, you know, that person is trying to live a spirit-filled life, and you can see it in the evidence, you know, in the fruit of their life.
10: Right.
14: You know, the fruit bearing, you know. So that's pretty much where we want to be. We just want to, and I think it takes some time to get here. You know, it takes, you know, seeking God, you know, understanding things of God. And I say this all the time. We diligently seek God. If we want to be vessels for Him to work through, we have to seek. We have to seek His ways. We have to do the things that He asks us to do. And He said, my people follow my commandments. You know, and so we know right there, if we're following the commandments of thus saith the Lord, then we're on the right road. And that doesn't mean we're going to be perfect on that.
10: Right. And nobody
12: a lot of times we just don't want to show up as the church people, you know, the Bible thumper, the one for Jesus. And I think that that's where the where I was getting it twisted. You know, you want to be able to cuss and shoo-shoo and all of that, you know, with this group. And then you want to be able to go over here to the church group and quote scriptures and praise the Lord and hallelujah and all of that. And so, you know, we just have to make a decision. Whose side are we on? And here's how the meditation says we can pray about it. It says, I pray that I may not expect too much from the world. I pray that I may also be content with the rewards that come from serving God. That, family, is our OPT meditation intention and or thought for the day. 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

0: Welcome back, everybody, to the OPT Network. This morning, we're talking to the executive director of Move Bunky Forward. Michelle Reynolds is on the front lines of being the change that she wants to see. We're just so happy to have you in the house.
1: Thank you so much for having me. I'm always honored to be here.
0: We're happy to know you.
1: Yeah.
0: And we're really always excited when young people like yourself roll their sleeves up, come to a place like Bunky, and really start to make things happen.
1: Yeah. I love Bunky, and I love the people of Bunky. And
0: DC saying, yeah, me too. And we're from Bunky.
1: Yeah. And I can't help myself, because of that love I have for my community and the people in it, to want to close the gap in between what I see that they need, you know, or that they even want. Not even always a need, but even what they want sometimes. And the joy and happiness they have gives me joy and happiness. So I love it.
0: Where do you think that came from? Where did that love and that joy come from for Bunky? Because
1: I didn't grow up there. I think that because of my childhood experiences, and I left a bad situation and went to Bunky, and I had a glimmer of hope when I moved there. Mm. Now, don't get me wrong, that wasn't a perfect situation either, but in that community, there were people that wrapped their arms around me and said, hey, let me help you. How can I support you? And just having that was enough. You know, I'm forever indebted to a lot of people in that community, you know, for stepping in a time where I really needed it. And so this is my way of giving that back.
0: I love that. And you know what? That's what, in many small communities like Bunky, that's what people that are standard bearers, people that are pillars in that community, that's what they did for so many of us who didn't believe, who didn't know what was possible.
1: And I think now it's my turn to be able to do that for the generations that's coming behind me. Like, I can see how I've grown into wanting to be one of those pillars, because I see how those pillars impacted my life, you know. So now I'm in a place where I'm learning even more how to do that. I think that we are missing the village in our communities. I remember having so many people around me. Some weren't always the best, you know, but so many people around me who were willing to correct me and pull me in or help me. And I think now we have gotten so individualistic that we're not doing that for the children in the community anymore. And we should.
0: When did you know that you had that skill of leadership and making things happen?
1: I think I'm learning it every day. I learn even more about who God has created me to be and how I'm supposed to use that for other people around me. But I definitely know when I was probably about 17, I was given my first store manager position at 17. And I was, you know,
0: at 17,
1: I was the store manager of a KFC Taco Bell, and it was a very high volume store. I mean, and at that point is when I realized, oh, I was meant to direct, to not lead or be in control, but to help point people in the right direction of where what they should be doing or how they should use their gifts. Yeah.
0: Wow. And then you start to lead, direct, and Move Bunky Forward.
1: Yeah, so, I mean, it's been a journey. Before Move Bunky Forward, I did store managing for different fast food restaurants and even Family Dollar, other box stores, and I got tired. I was wore out. I was like, I don't want to do that. I'm going to be a stay-at-home mom. And then I taught for 2 years, and then the community opportunity presented itself with Move Bunky Forward. And as much as I love kids, I hated being stuck in the classroom. This job gave me an opportunity to be in the community and actually see what was going on. And it's just evolved since then.
0: And so how do you start to fill the gap of what the community needs and what will help it to start to thrive again?
1: I think one of the biggest issues I see in society right now is that everybody is doing their own thing versus pooling their resources together or pooling their talents and gifts together to make a greater impact. God has blessed me for no other reason to me other than His grace with the ability to be able to bring people together.
2: Mm-hmm.
1: And bringing people together, we bring ideas together, we bring resources together, and those things pour out into the community. So just if somebody tell me they have a need, I think of who I know could help fill that need, and then I make the connection. And I just be a connector. I'm a vessel to connect people and to connect those resources.
2: Love that. Yeah.
0: And so tell us about the Rapides Foundation grant that you all received.
1: So every 3 years, the Rapides Foundation cycles out what they call the HEAL grant, and it's healthy eating, active living. And it focuses on healthy behaviors, getting the community to make healthy lifestyle choices so that way we're not obese or we're not dealing with congestive heart failure or diabetes, all of the sorts. We apply for the grant, write a program or write out several programs that the money would be used for, and then we take those funds and pour it out into our community, and everyone in our community can benefit from those programs for free.
0: So we talked earlier about change being uncomfortable. If you're a person that hadn't leaned into exercise or healthy eating, how do you begin to present that change?
1: I think one of the biggest things is that we have to get used to taking small steps. So we often, not even just with physical fitness, but overall, we look at the end goal, right? I want to be 20 pounds lighter, or I want to be able to hike this mountain, whatever it is. And we're looking at where we are and where we want to go, and we get discouraged because it's such a huge gap, right? Why not just start with one step at a time? If it's drinking more water, or instead of parking your car and going to the mailbox, walk, whatever that small step is for you, start with a small step. Start with one thing at a time.
0: And so tell us about the upcoming activities that the grant has started.
1: So we have ongoing activities year round, and I'm very structured, so I like to come up with a plan for the year, right? So at the end of every year, I sit down and I decide from January to December what our activities are going to be. So I have a yearly calendar of events, of things that we have going on from now through December. We have free fitness classes Monday through Friday at 9 o'clock in the morning, and then again Monday through Thursday at 6 o'clock in the evening. We have our Move Forward Monday program, which is for grades 1 through 6, and I love on those kids, and I run
0: a lot of kids coming.
1: Yeah, this past Monday, which was the first Monday that we kicked off, we had about 40 kids.
0: Beautiful.
1: And I had a ball. Like, mm-hmm. I run and do all the things with the kids. Mm-hmm. I give them competition, you know. And it's a great opportunity for kids to socialize outside of school. And just engage with one another and have fun learning about being healthy.
0: And what about the fitness at 9 a.m.? Are people drawing into that?
1: So we average probably about 10 to 11 people per class. I would love for it to grow beyond that. And I would really love for it to be more interracial, more and intergenerational, having different ages and different races intermixed with each other more often.
0: And what do you think it's going to take to make that happen?
1: Being vocal about it and being intentional. I think that we have to be intentional of making people know that they are not only welcome, but they are wanted. And regardless of what they look like.
0: I love it. Tell people how they can connect with Move Bunky Forward.
1: You can follow us on social media at Move Bunky Forward, or they can email me at movebunky@gmail.com. My cell phone number is 225-485-5216. And I would love to hear from anybody who wants to help or be plugged in.
0: There you go. Move Bunky Forward, Michelle Reynolds. Thank you so much.
1: Yes, ma'am.
0: Hey, everybody, stay on point. 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

0: Welcome back, everybody, to the OPT Network. Michelle Reynolds is our guest this morning, and we're talking about young entrepreneurs and how people can get pregnant with an idea and start to birth it. Tell us about Be Encouraged and how it was birthed.
1: Oh, so you want the short story or the long story?
0: Girl, give me the one in between.
1: Okay. One morning, I was praying. So I have a discipline. I get up every morning at 4:30 in the morning, go into my prayer closet. And I was praying, and every morning, I would write or draw out boxes on the journal of my page, or like on my page journals. And it was taking me such a long time. And I was like, I'm going to just learn how to make my own journals one day. As soon as I had the thought, I get on Facebook and a girl I went to Southern with, she makes journals and showed how, she said that she provided a class to teach you how to print and make your own books.
0: Oh, wow.
1: I mean, just right at the same time I was praying about this. And I called her up, sat on the phone for a while. I learned how to make journals and print journals. And at the same time, Griffin's Antiques on Main Street in Bunkie was opening up vendor spots and booths. And I was like, oh, I'm going to make and sell my journals, make me a little residual income by selling them in Griffin's. And so I set up a meeting. I was going to pick out a spot. The day before I was going to pick out a spot, I noticed on social media, the lady that owned the building was renting out the space that's next door. And I said, good for her. Scroll by. Didn't think twice about it. Next morning, I was in my prayer closet. God said, rent the building from Claire right now. And I wrote that down. I still have
0: you
1: that.
0: You just hear this in the spirit.
1: I heard this in the spirit. Rent the building from Claire right here.
0: Did you know Claire?
1: I know her, yeah. Okay. I just didn't know anything about the building. So I was supposed to meet with her to go and pick out my vendor space. Went in, I was like, I have to be obedient to God. He told me to take over that building next door. I can't take this space. She said, somebody has already claimed this space. We're signing the paperwork for it. I say, let me go in and pray. And then whatever God do, I'm okay with. I walked that building from the front to the back, and I prayed. And I left. 2 weeks went by. I didn't hear anything. I called her and said, hey, I'm still interested in that building. She said, the guy Deva came through, it's yours, come sign the papers today.
0: Wow.
1: I had no idea what business I was going to put there. I didn't have enough money to buy journals, to stock that store, to make a journal or a bookstore. And I had no idea what God was going to do. I went, I signed the papers, and I just started talking to people in my community, and people started to donate stuff. Everything that was donated for that very first building, I still have to this day. I keep it as my pillar, my reminder of what God can do. But people in the community came and bought a chair, a bookshelf, and clothes. And eventually, day by day, as I prayed, it evolved into being a resale clothing store, you know, and daily God would just tell me, I want you to go talk to this person. I want you to go do that. And I did. And so for 6 years, I've been doing the same thing. And he's been sustaining for 6 years and growing.
0: And so talk about what the resale store has meant to the town.
1: Oh, I think that it has created hope and inspiration. Because everybody has seen it evolve. Everybody has been a part of it from the beginning. So it's not mine. It's for our community and everybody who has poured into it in our community. And so it's been great to just see newcomers who are seeing the growth benefit from what has been happening over the past 6 years.
0: You know what does our heart good? When DC and I come to a meeting and we come to the store, and we see the people coming in and being customers of the store.
1: But it goes so beyond even just the selling of clothes, right? The clothes are just the vessel. Everything that's in that building, including the building itself, is just the vessel for what God is able to do in the community.
0: And somebody, the last time we were there, they said, I want to just come in and read.
1: Yeah. Well, and I've always wanted it to be comfortable. I look at it as an extension of my heart, my home, you know. I have tried several times to convert that space into a space where people can gather, but it wasn't set up for that. And so even though we sell clothes, it's meant more for one-on-one conversations, or maybe two or three at a time. But to do a large crowd, as which was my heart's desire, this particular part of my business is not set up for that.
0: So tell me about the journals.
1: Oh, so I still make them every now and then. Like, I'll make me one every year. I'm okay, don't think I'm crazy, but because I'm so nitpicky about my daily organization, I customize my own planner based on my daily routine and how I do things. And so I still make my own journal and planner every year. And I'll make it for people who, you know, are close to me or do as a gift. But I haven't decided to sell them yet.
0: Okay. So tell me about the bookstore.
1: The bookstore is my living room for the community. It is my place.
0: My living room for the community.
1: My living room for the community. Everybody who I wish that I can bring into my home and love on and feed and wrap my arms around, I can do it right there on Main Street in Bunky.
0: Are you cooking over there?
1: I have a refrigerator and I have a stove, so I haven't cooked any meals yet, but I want to do whatever I can possibly do to love on my community. So I think one of the things I'm looking forward to is being the candy lady. You remember going to the candy lady?
0: Do I? Miss Ruth? Miss Ruth was our candy lady. You're too young. You weren't there yet. But a lot of people will remember Miss Ruth.
1: Yeah.
0: And it was right in her house. On Palmetto Street, on the corner of Palmetto and Ebony.
1: But you know how, look at how much that made you smile when you thought about the candy lady. I can't wait to be the candy lady on Main Street. And really,
0: that brought back a memory.
1: Yeah. Just go get a Dixie cup for 50 cents. Come and just let me love on you is what I'm looking forward to. So it is, I've been open for 1 week, and so far I've had kids come crawl over the sofa. I mean, we've done homework. It is my living room for the community.
0: And so talk about the importance of books, especially in our community.
1: It's so important to me that all children books are free. So every book.
0: That's how important it is.
1: That's how important it is for me. Children books are free. And the books that I do sell in the store is just to sustain the space. It's not even, if I could give everything for free, I promise you I would. But I think it's important because somebody who wrote something 30 or 40 years ago, if I pick that book up today and read it, has the potential to change the way I see my entire life. And I will never meet that person. Words are powerful. Words stick to us. They get inside of us. They feel us. They cause emotion. You know, words are important, and I think everybody should read them and know them.
0: And so tell people where the bookstore is located.
1: 108 Southwest Main Street, Bunky, Louisiana. The best

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0: at CC Winans along with Todd Delaney. It's called More Than This. It's a Thursday, September 17th, 2026, on the Unstoppable Wade Hampton Show. Before we get started, the KAYTKQJO family would like to extend a hearty condolence to the family of Marvin Howard on his passing. Now, Marvin from Natchitoches, Louisiana, was a member of the Concert Supremes and an integral part of that group, and more recently with Big Show and the Quartet Boys. He passed away, and we are sending our heartfelt condolences to the family of Marvin Howard and those who loved him, family, friends, and fans alike, on his passing. Amen. Well, good morning, everybody. It's the Unstoppable Wade Hampton here. We're keeping it smooth. We're keeping it centered and moving with a purpose. So I'm asking you to slide on in, settle in, and breathe a little bit and let this rhythm carry you wherever you need to be carried. We're going to get started with some scripture this morning, if that's all right with you. I'm going to Romans 8 and 6. Romans 8 and 6 from the Easy Read Bible. I like that one because it's plain English. Romans 8 and 6 says, "People who let their human thoughts rule them will die. But people who think about what God's Spirit wants will have life with God. They will have peace inside themselves." Let's pray. Daddy, and I call him Daddy because of the relationship I have with him. Daddy, this morning I want to thank you for the gift of your Spirit. Where our own thoughts bring worry, stress, or confusion, let your Spirit bring some clarity, peace, and life. Teach us to follow your voice above every other distraction. Fill our minds with what's true, pure, and strong, and let your peace settle deep inside of us and guide every step we take today. In the name of Jesus, we pray. Amen. Well, I hope that you receive that, and I hope that you are geared for some fun today. We're going to have it on the Unstoppable Wade Hampton Show. This is KAYTKQJOFM. Let's do something fun, shall we? I'm asking this question. You can call me with your response at 318-484-2500. What is a funny childhood nickname that you can remember? I know you had friends with some funny nicknames. What's a funny childhood nickname you can remember? You know, something like Booby. You know, stuff like that. There's people I knew named Booby, and if you got a childhood nickname that you remember, get on the phone with me. Let me know. 318-484-2500 or toll free 1-877-464-2500. What's a funny childhood nickname that you can remember? Coming up musically, got brand new music from Mike Teasy and Erica Campbell, Tasha Page Lockhart, New Life Community Choir, along with the Walls Group. It's all here, right here, right now, on the Unstoppable Wade Hampton Show.
1: That was fast. Now here's another hit.

0: come before the Lord boldly and make our request known to God. When you make that request, just know it's done. He's on the way with it. You know, we live in a fallen world, and sometimes it takes a while for things to happen, so we just have to be patient and exercise now faith, because faith is now. Your faith is now. I just want to remind you of that. You know, I just got a call a few moments ago from Deacon Valley Lloyd from the New Scott Olley Baptist Church, reminding me that Brother Marvin Howard, who passed away, he is a member of the New Scott Olley Baptist Church, where Bishop Lionel Smith is in charge, and we definitely want to acknowledge that. Of course, you know, whenever you make an announcement like that, it's always a slippery slope. You're always going to forget something and not include something, so, you know, bear with us with that. Amen? All right, ladies and gentlemen, boys and girls, I asked a question a few moments ago. What is a funny childhood nickname that you can remember? A funny childhood nickname. 318-484-2500. While you're working on that, I'm going to give you the Bible quiz, and maybe you can give me both at the same time. Here we go. You can come sit at the front of the class. Look for the Bible quiz on the Wade Hampton Facebook page, or the Wade Hampton Show Facebook page. You can come to the front of the class if you get it right. Here we go. According to Hebrews, the book Hebrews, why does God discipline his followers? According to the book of Hebrews, why does God discipline his followers? Is it so that they might be in fear of him? Is it so that they might feel shame? Is it so that they might disciple others, or discipline others, rather? Or is it so that they might be partakers of his holiness? According to the book of Hebrews, why does God discipline his followers? Your choices are so that they might be in fear of him, or so that they might feel shame, or so that they might discipline others, or is it so that they might be partakers of his holiness? Of course, if you don't know the answer right away, look it up. It's an open book test. Hebrews 12 and 10 is where you want to go. Find the answer and then go ahead and tap in with me at 318-484-2500. If you're outside the local calling area, it's a toll-free call. 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I'm looking forward to talking with you to see what you got to say about that. According to Hebrews, why does God discipline his followers? That is our question. While you're working on that, we're going to be working on some more great songs coming up, coming at you here on the Unstoppable Wade Hampton Show. We've got some B. Chase Williams, Isabel Davis, Kirk Franklin, Ted and Sherry. It's all just ahead after the break right here on KAYT-KQJO-FM. We're five cities strong all day long and going around the planet at www.kaytfm.com. And we still want to know about those funny childhood nicknames. Give me a call.
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0: The first two books, The House Built on the Hill Can't Be Hid, and Oh No Man, Nothing But to Love Him, are available right now on Amazon in paperback or ebook, packed with twists, action, and scenes that hit like a movie. These stories pull you straight into the fire. And the heat doesn't stop there. The film version of The House Built on the Hill Can't Be Hid is already making noise across streaming platforms, with actress and singer Butta B. Rocca as Kate and Anthony Howard Jr. as Roger. 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The Kate and Roger series by John D. Hoffman. 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

purpose. And that backbiting so worthless. And my faith on it, it's working. I'm one of one and I'm certain that I won. The battle is over. We did it. I'm Silk. I'm C. I'm P. No limit. Can't stop it. It's me and Corbin in the pocket. Got the plug in the socket.

0: MJ.
1: Yeah, we flexing like that on the radio every morning. And that's Jason Claiborne and Pastor Mike Jr. together with every morning on the Unstoppable Wade Hampton Show. KAYTKQJOFM is the heart and soul of Central Louisiana. You never had it so good. And quite frankly, I'm so grateful for all of you. I'm grateful for the Holy Spirit, too, that brought us together and had us to do this thing here on this radio station. Now, earlier, we had a question of the day. Hey, tell me a funny childhood nickname you can remember.
2: Oh, I'm Bobby Jean from Evansville. And one of the nicknames, it's bologna. I hate bologna. I just couldn't eat that meat. But anyway, it was bologna. But I had some other names later on, but I prefer not to say.
1: Okay, well, actually, bologna, when you fry it and put it on some buttered toast, I don't know, man. It tastes awfully good. I don't know what you're talking about.
2: Well, I didn't like it. No, no, no. I still don't like it.
1: Well, what about your sister's salami or Papa Pepperoni? I don't know. She didn't like the name bologna. We'll just go with that. We were asking you, do you have any funny or strange nicknames from your childhood? It didn't have to be you, but it could have been people around you. But, you know, it's all good. Let's turn our attention to the Bible quiz today, all right? Here it is. According to Hebrews, why does God discipline his followers? The book of Hebrews tells us why he disciplines his followers. The answer can be found in Hebrews 12 and 10. You want to read it? Yeah, let's read it. It says, for our earthly fathers disciplined us for only a short time as seemed best to them. But he, talking about God, disciplines us for our good so that we might share in his holiness. Share in his holiness is the reason why God disciplines his followers. And if that's what you said, just like Rico in Jackson, Mississippi, and Miss Bobby Jean you just heard on the radio, they said it right. I hope you got it right, too, and that you're sitting at the front of the class today. All right? All right. Hey, thank you so much today for the privilege of your time. I'm looking forward to spending more time with you tomorrow morning following On Point Media, the Carlette Christmas Show with David and Carlette. I should have some special guests on the program tomorrow, Senior Pastor Cedric Jefferson and Pastor Charles Jefferson from Global Impact Ministries. They're my pastors. They're going to be on the show tomorrow morning. You definitely want to hear what they got to say and what's going on at Global Impact Ministries, okay? You're going to be pleasantly surprised at what's going on in the city of Alexandria, despite the news and social media and all the stuff, all the junk that people like to report. There's some good things going on in Alexandria, all right? All right. Hey, listen, as always in parting, remember there are two kinds of people in the world. Those that think they can and those that think they can't. And you know what? They're both right. Now, which of them are you? Hey, make sure you keep the dream alive. Keep praying. Keep positive. And keep the peace. And above all, stay unstoppable. And if you're a go-getter, keep going to get it. You may not get it all in one day, but one day you will get it all. So, until we meet again, love yourself. Love each other. And enjoy your life and enjoy the rest of the Unstoppable Wade Hampton Show. We've got some wonderful ministries and music after 11 o'clock. And then tonight you got Greg Phillips at 6 o'clock. I'll be back here 9 a.m. sharp tomorrow morning with my pastors. You don't want to miss it, from Global Impact Ministries. Have fun. Enjoy your life. We'll see you back here tomorrow morning.
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1: 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The Kate and Roger series by John D. Hoffman. 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

You know, in every lifetime we face situations that occur. 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And it's all right to admit that you're afraid of dying. But when you know that you have Christ down in your heart, and he's the lover of your soul, and a death angel can't shake you, death angel can't even intimidate you. I say that because my great-grandmother, who's now going on to be with the Lord, spoke to me before she left. We was at our family reunion. She began to talk to me, and I would tell her how pretty she still looks, and that must have lit her face up with the biggest beautiful smile. Then she looked at me and she said, boy,

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And then she looked at us and told us,

0: 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KAYT, Gina Alexandria.
1: Welcome. You are tuned into the Spiritual Warfare broadcast, where we will take you in an in-depth look at the Word of God. 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
2: Praise the Lord, saints. As we continue to talk about building our confidence and our faith in the Lord, we just want to remember that the only way that we're going to do this, we're just going to have to set our mind to it and, you know, and just begin to do it. That's all it is to it. We can't think about it anymore. We can't push it to the side anymore and say, well, maybe when God sends somebody to help me, you know, then I can do it. No, it's time for us to just do it. We have to make a choice of a lot of things in this world. Every day we're making thousands of choices, and this is a choice that we must make. If we want to see heaven, if we want to see God, we're going to have to make this choice to be fully confident in Him. And that's why I'm doing this lesson today, is to help you and to help myself also to become fully confident in the Lord, so that whenever we ask Him for anything, we know that it's going to be done right then and right there. Our faith must remain strong if we're going to reap the promises of God. That's what we've been talking about. And in Ephesians 3:12, it says, in Christ we have boldness and access with confidence. There's that word, confidence. And how do we have it? It says, in Christ, we have boldness and access with confidence by the faith of Him. Who is Him? Jesus. By the faith of Jesus. So that we can hold on to our faith and not let it go until we have the promises that we ask God for. His promises. Anything that we ask Him for, He's already promised it. And He said every promise of God is yes and amen. So in this lesson, we're going to give you these scriptures to build your confidence. And we're going to give you commands so that we can have faith and confidence and trust in the Lord. If we want to live the Christian life, confidence and trust in God is necessary. You know, once we get the word, we can't let it go. You know, our faith as well as our confidence, the level of our confidence toward God is developed more and more each day. We grow up into Him in all things, you know, every day. It's not something that we could say we have it right now and that's all. We don't need it anymore. No, we build.

never get through building our faith and our confidence. It's gonna get better every day and every day. All the scriptures that we go through, it's gonna get better every day. To maintain our level of confidence in God, we must know God is, and He has all power. And I'm gonna read the scripture in Romans 13:1. It's that let every soul be subject to the higher power, for there is no power but of God. The power that be are ordained of God. See, the power that be, the power that we're experiencing, when we experience anything on the face of this earth, it is the power of God. It is through the power of God. So we don't have to worry about Satan and his power, because Jesus just took his power away from him. He stripped him of all his power, and he led captivity captive, you know, and he took the keys of death, hell, and the grave from Satan. So he doesn't have anything but what we give him. So let's be careful and mindful not to give Satan anything, because just one slip of the tongue and just one false word, one evil word that goes against the word that God told us to say, we've given Satan a place. It's just that easy, and it's just that simple, saints. We have to remember not to do that. You know, oh, I'm sick. No, you're not sick. He said, let the sick say I'm well. I am healed. I'm weak today. No, he said, let the weak say I am strong. See, he tells us what to say. And I don't know if we think that, God don't know that we're actually hurting or something. Oh, yes, he knows. He knows everything. He even put your body together, so you know he knows what's going on in there. But it's something about when you say what he say, then you're going to have what you say. Because that's a promise that's built into the word. God said, you say it because I told you to say it. And when you say it, you're going to have the results that I say you can have. So saints, that's what we need to do. You know, we're going to go through some things. But God has given us the way of escape, no matter what we may be going through. You know, he has a plan and a way of escape for us. What are we facing? What are you facing today? Is it sickness, disease? Are you paralyzed? Do you need healing? Jesus healed the centurion servant in Matthew 8:5. I'm showing you some scriptures as to why you need to read the word, so you can know what's going on, so you can claim what these people claim. They're people just like us. The Bible was written for us at this time, and the generations on up above us, after us. These scriptures was written for all of us. Every generation that will ever come through, they was written for us. So if you know these scriptures, then you can have confidence. You can build your confidence and your faith up. It says the centurion servant was healed in Matthew 8:5. It says Jesus healed Peter's mother-in-law. That's in Matthew 8:14. And it says she had a fever, and Jesus healed her. He laid his hands on her, and she was healed. It says Jesus healed a man that was possessed with devils. That's in Matthew 8:28-34. And he healed a paralyzed man, a paralytic man, in Matthew 9:1-6. He healed the ruler's daughter in Matthew 9:18-26. You know, and on the way, when he was going to heal the ruler's daughter, you know, he met this lady she had a blood issue. She had an issue of blood. And he stopped, and he healed that lady. And she just kept saying, if I could just touch the hem of his garment, I will be made whole. It's something about that scripture that we need to study, and it's that persistence in that lady. She was persistent in saying what she wanted from the Lord. You know, I don't know about you, but in times past, a long time ago, I used to say what I wanted from the Lord, and then if I didn't get it real soon, then somehow or another, I just wouldn't go back on that scripture. I just wouldn't do it anymore, you know. But I've learned through years and years of experience, hey,
You have to hold on to your faith.

0: It's not going to stay there automatically. You got to hold on to it. And how? Through meditation, through prayer, you know? Just keep mumbling that word. Keep putting that word in your heart. It'll stick. It'll get in there and it'll stay. And it'll be just like breathing coming out of your mouth. And that's the way God wants us to be. And that's when we get healed. That's when we get delivered. That's when we get the blessings and favor of God in our life. You know, and he healed the man that had a devil, and he had a deaf and dumb spirit, and that's in Matthew's 9. And he healed the man with a withered hand, that's in Matthew's 12:9. Jesus fed the 5,000. See, he just didn't heal people. He took care of their needs. You know, sometimes you might not be sick, but you might be hungry. And all you need to do is tell God about that. Lord, I'm hungry. I need food. You know, God will send somebody with the food for you. Trust me. If you believe in and trust in him, he'll send that food. You know, and he raised Lazarus from the dead. See, God went into every area that we will ever face in this life. We see that he fed people. We see that he raised people from the dead. And Jesus helped the widow in Luke 18. She couldn't get satisfaction, so to speak, from this man. But she kept going to that judge. And that judge finally had to go ahead on and do something for her. Because he said, because she weary me, I have to go on and do something for her. So we know that persistence is a key to getting things done. And this is God's way of telling us, if you persistently come to me day and night, no father is going to let his child come day and night crying to him over and over again without him doing something. So if that's the only thing you can do is cry out day and night, then you cry out day and night and God will come to your rescue. You know, and Jesus talked about a friend that was in need. And see, it's talking about every relationship. We talk about relationships and a friend now. And this is found in Luke. And it says, as we can see throughout Jesus' ministry, we can see that all the people that were sick, he supplied whatever the people needed. We can see that through the scriptures. And this is why it's so important to read the scriptures, meditate them, go over them, and then you'll begin to have the success that you need, you know. What do you need? I asked that question before. What do you need? Do you need a friend? You know, he'll be a friend to you. You know, he said he'd be a friend to the friendless. But he said, first, you got to, if you want a friend and you want a friend other than Jesus, a friend down here on this earth, a flesh and blood friend, then he said, you got to show yourself friendly in order to have a friend. So if you're walking around and you don't socialize with people, you don't mingle and mix with people, you don't have a good word to say, then you probably won't have too many friends on this earth. You know, God can put people in your way if you need a friend. He can put people in your way so that you can have someone to talk to. But again, all these rules that I'm giving you and all these scriptures will apply to everything you'll need in life. You know, there are many people this time of the year that are lonely and alone. Jesus will comfort you. He will. Jesus supplied food to many people. He helped people that was going through these lonely times. He helped them, you know. So all we have to do is remember that whatever we need from the Lord, he stands ready, willing, and able to help us. You know, he gave financial miracles to people. You know, we know we see where Jesus, he needed money to pay the taxes. And he sent one of the disciples down to the riverfront. And he says, it's a fish there. And just pick him up, open his mouth, and get the money out of there. God can do miracles, saints. And if he did it then, I don't see no reason why he can't do it now. You know, there's no shortage and no lack in the kingdom of God. You know, he said there's nothing impossible for him to do. The earth is the Lord and they that dwell therein. We ourselves are gods. We was bought with the price. We talked about that. Jesus paid the price for us. God can and will take care of you, but you have to take care of him and his word. You know what you mean, take care of him? You got to be obedient to him, and you got to take him at his word and let it settle it. Let the word of God settle it. God's word must be the final authority that you put on any situation. His word has got to be the final authority. Remember to build confidence, trust, and faith in God.
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0: This is KAYT, Gina, Alexandria. 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
1: 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Preaching the uncompromised word of God, Dr. Montgomery is pastor of the Greater King David Baptist Church, Baton Rouge, Louisiana, and ministers to the needs of all people through the love of God. 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
2: 2 Timothy chapter 1, verse 7. When you are there, say amen. Amen. Reader.
3: 2 Timothy chapter 1, verse 7. For God hath not given us the spirit of fear, but of power and of love and of a sound mind.
2: Amen. God bless you. You may be seated in the presence of the Lord. Now, I want everybody there that was at 7:30 to help me tell 11 o'clock what the name of our message is beginning now.
4: No fear lives here.
2: All right. No fear lives here. Amen. Well, if you believe that, come on, put your hands together for the Lord and for that reality in your life. If it's not true, I hope by the time I'm through with the message that you will have served fear its eviction notice, that it can't stay in your life any longer because it does not have any place in the life of the believer. First of all, the Bible says, for God hath not given us the spirit of fear. Several things through this text I want to walk through, take my time, and I'm going to move on. For God. So first of all, we recognize that God is at the beginning of this whole message that we're giving to you this morning. And so we know God as supreme, as sovereign. He is the great I am. So we're putting him where he belongs, and that's first in our lives. And his message is most meaningful to his children. So we want to recognize that God himself has said to us that fear does not belong to us. Now, the second thing I want you to know is that us represents believers. It represents God's children. This is not true for the world. This is not true for Satan's children. This is only true for God's children. You are a believer. God is speaking to you. You've been saved by Christ Jesus, by the blood of Jesus. He is talking to you. Fear may have had its place in your heart and in your life in the past, but now the knowledge of truth is being introduced to your spirit, to your thought processes, so that you can now process the fact that what used to live here no longer has the right to live here, and it's called fear. Whether you're a child, whether you're a young teenager, a young adult, whether you're a middle-aged saint, whether you're an older saint, whatever realm fear has resided in your life, note today that fear does not have a God-given right to be in your life. Circumstances happen, situations happen, occurrences happen, but that does not give fear a right to enter your life. He might show up at your doorstep. He might show up in your situation. But there is something that you as a believer must recognize. First of all, fear is not a gift from God. How many of you know all gifts don't come from God? I say, how many of you know all gifts don't come from God? You need to, first of all, do something when you see that fear comes into your life. What's the first point that we must understand about fear? Recognize fear for fear. Some have called it false evidence appearing real. Whatever you call it, it's fear. This word fear is defined in this context as timidity, cowardness, and the lack of confidence. If that resides in you, it does not have a right to be in you. There should be no fear in you. So that means if you're scared, the question becomes, what are you scared of? Are you more scared of what you're dealing with than you are of the power that's greater than any other power on earth or in heaven or under earth? Because if it's not God, then you ought not be afraid of it. Yes, it might come against your life. Yes, it might mess with your life. Yes, it may affect your life, but God knew all of those things even before he made your life. And he's given you everything sufficient to be more than an overcomer, more than a victor, more than a conqueror through Christ Jesus who loves us. So when we believe God's word above whatever the enemy says, then it takes on a whole different mindset. First of all, I've got to recognize, point one, if it's fear, it didn't come from God. Recognize it. Recognize it. How do I recognize it? When it makes me go against the word of God. When it makes me feel things that the word of God says I shouldn't fear. When it makes me think of things that go opposite of what God has told me to think, do, or be. Fear that enters into my life ought to exit my life. It ought to come in one ear and right out the other. If there's a blockage in the middle, then it ought to go back out the same ear it came in. But it does not take up residence in our life. So once we recognize fear, what is our responsibility? Reject it. Think the young people are on it this morning. Reject it. Cherubim choir members, you're young, but here, as Sister Keesley said, she's talked with them. They got real pain, real sorrow. They understood what happened to a young 12-year-old boy because of fear and pain and sorrow. And you need to know the enemy is no respecter of age or persons either. He will take them however he can get them. So we've got to train up our children in the way that they should go, so when they get older, they will not depart from that learning, that experience, that knowledge. So they'll make the right decisions now so there can be a later. And so when we recognize that fear has entered our lives, it's our responsibility to reject the fear. One of the best ways to reject fear, beginning right now, in your heart, in your mind, start throwing out all fear stuff in your life. Fear has come there, it has set up house in your life. Start throwing fear stuff out. Take it away from your mind, your thought, your feelings, your heart. And when you start throwing all that out, fear gonna be, what you doing with my stuff? And when you go out to get his stuff, lock the door of your minds on him and leave fear out of your life. Yeah, Lord. Yeah, Lord. Thank Say, fear, you have no place here. No place here. Fear might start off wanting to ride, but the old folks say, if you let him ride, he'll want to drive. Fear may enter your life and he just want to ride and keep you company. But before you know it, fear will take over your life because fear begins to learn you. What your habits are, what your deeds are, what your doings are, what causes you pain, what causes you sorrow. And then fear begins to work on those things. Now, if we see fear, recognize fear, and we reject fear, then we're able to receive what God has for us. First thing I want you to understand is that you can't do what God wants you to do in terms of believing unless you have first truly gotten rid of the fear that stands in the way of God's word in your life. For God has not given us the spirit. And I explained earlier, there are spirits connected. Anything evil, ungodly, unrighteous has a spirit connected with it. Lies don't just come on their own. There is a spirit of lies. There's a spirit of hate. There's a spirit of cheating, of gambling, spirit of cussing, spirit of everything that's bad and evil. A spirit is connected with it. See, that's the deeper things of the spiritual realm. A lot of folk, you don't understand. It's not you just doing those things. It's an evil spirit that occupies you, that makes you do those things. You don't just lie on your own. And when you get the lying too much, then that means a lying spirit has taken up residence in you. Old folk used to recognize, say, you need to get that lying demon out of you, because every time you open up your mouth, it's a lie, lie, lie, lie, lie. They can't help it. They lie. You tell them something this morning, and they twist it and turn around, and they say, well, you just said this this morning. They don't even know, because that demon, that lying demon spirit on the inside done twisted them up so much. Whether it's gambling, cheating, whatever it is, it's a spirit connected to it. You're dealing with the symptoms. You need to deal with the source. It's a spirit, the spirit of fear. Hear me today, brothers and sisters, because that's the root of your evil, the spirit of it, which comes from Satan. From Satan. It's meant for his children, not God's children. So, but what has God given us if he's not given us the spirit of fear? Well, the Bible says he's given us power. That's the first thing here we find. Comes from the word dunamis, which is where we get the word in the primitive root, dynamo. Not just dynamite, from which we get the English word, because it is a continual inherent power that gets stronger and greater every time we use this power. God has placed that power in every believer. It is for you to be able to accomplish its miracle working power in you, to do the things that your faith meets that requirement of. God gives you the power to do it. You can conquer anything, listen, that your faith is believing God for on the level of where you operate on. You can't do stuff that you have no faith to do. You can't believe God on a level you don't believe his word for. It's his word that strengthens us and that motivates our dunamis, or our inherent power, to kick up and amp up the strength to accomplish those things. You're not doing it on your own. It's the power within you. Young people, people period, older people, it doesn't matter. The power is the same. Next, love, agape. Agape. This is the God love, the kind of love that emanates from God. For God so loved the world. That kind of love that loves us in spite of us. That kind of love that loves us even when we do wrong. That kind of love that's married to the backslider. That kind of love that looks beyond our faults and meets our need. That kind of love that shows us even when we were at our worst, God loved us at his best. The kind of love that helps us to know that God does not turn his back on us. And in a day and time like today, divorce rates at its highest historically. Isn't it good to know you got a God who won't leave you? In this day of make up, break up, break up, break up, make up, break up, God will never break up with you. He'll keep you, love you in spite of you. Isn't it good to know that God loves you? Not for what you can do, what you can give him, what you can accomplish, but for who you are. Which means you ain't got to try and live up to nobody else's expectation. You know, this group don't want you to be a part of that group because you don't fit into their criteria. Well, listen, I got news for you. God does not treat you like that. He loves you in spite of you. You can be the lowest, the smallest, the most insignificant to men, but to God, he loves you the most. Even when your mother and father forsake you, the Bible says, then the Lord will take you up. He will fight your cause. He will plead your case. He will show you how much he loves you and do for you what mom and daddy can't even do for you. That's love. Even when he gave his life, took a whipping that was meant for you and for me, and paid the price for our sins, who knew no sin. That's love. And then the last thing he says, and of a sound mind. Power, comma, and of love, comma, and of a sound mind. Everything he gave you, when he started with the power, he added the love, and that's connected. When he moved from the love, he went on to the sound mind, and that's connected. In other words, you don't get one out of the three or two out of the three, you get all three. If you got a sound mind, it's because you got the love of Christ. If you got the love of Christ, it's because you got the power of Christ. And one of the things you've got to realize is God's gifts are without repentance. He's not an Indian giver where he gives it and takes it back from you. So the first thing you've got to be in order to receive it is a believer. Believer. Believer. But God wants to convert believers into what? Receivers. See, a whole lot of you believe, but you still ain't got. Why is that? Is God lying? Is there a shortage of his power? Is there a shortage of his ability to give what he promised to you? Well, then why we don't have it? Because we who believe have not converted our belief into the ability to receive. In other words, there is no expectation that is going to happen for us. You see, we believe God can do it all day long. There is a word filled with all of his exploits of doing it here, there. There are testimonies today. People being raised from the dead. People being healed miraculously. On and on and on. But why don't we receive it? Why? Because we've not converted our belief into the ability to receive. Belief comes first. I believe it, God. I believe it. Now I want to receive it. God, I'm expecting you to do what you said. I know you're not a man that you should lie. I'm looking for a miracle today, tomorrow, next week, next month. Matter of fact, I thank you when I opened up my mind and my eyes this morning, you had new benefits parked outside my door waiting for me to start my day. I'm grateful that you're true to your word. And so a solid mind, the ability to have a sound mind, means this, that I have self what? Self-control and what? Self-discipline. Self-discipline. You remember Jesus said, if they strike you on the one cheek, do what? Don't that take self-discipline? Self-control. Talk to me, somebody. See, you know what really takes self-discipline and self-control? When you know you can beat the stew out of them. And you just turn the other cheek. Y'all not talking to me in the house. Now see, you know when you don't have self-control, self-discipline? When you holler, I wish somebody would hit me. I wish they would do that to me. You a fool, you crazy. Say something. No, self-discipline knows that you don't have to fight your own battle. When you belong to God, yeah, you'll get some temporary feel-good feelings on the inside because you knocked them up or knocked them out or knocked them down. But when that's all over, you're not going to feel good in the presence of God, because that's not what God called you to do. You're to take the power you've got, the love that you've got, and look at that person's faults and that person's weakness and realize they've got the issue. And because they've got the issue, they struck out because they didn't have self-control, self-discipline, nor the God who would fight their battles. So you step back and say, all right, God, do your thing. Read Romans 12, 18 and 19 for him, reader. Let them see it. It's in your Bible. Turn there. Romans chapter 12, verse 18 and 19. I want you to find it yourself, because I need you to know that to have self-control and self-discipline is because your sound mind knows that if God does not do anything about it today, doesn't mean that they get off scot-free. Yes, sir. Yes, sir. Listen to me. God is fighting your battles. God's got their day of vengeance planned. You put your trust in him. You control yourself and let God control your situation. Reader.
3: Romans 12, 18. If it be possible.
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2: All right, now let me pause right here for a station identification. This literally measures your measurement of growth. Of growth. 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
3: If it be possible.
2: If always suggests possibility, chances, and choices. If always, whenever the word if applies in scripture, It always provides for a choice and a chance. Everyone has those two choices or options before them. If choice, if chance. If I had a chance to do something, God said, I'm going to see what you do. If means you make a choice. What will you do when you get the chance? All right, read on.
3: As much as lieth in you.
2: As much as lieth within you. Meaning this, don't try and be holier than thou. Don't try and act like you're more than what you are. Be real with you. If you're weak, say, Lord, build me up. When Jesus was telling the disciples what they needed to do, Peter said, Lord, increase our faith. Peter had sense enough to know that just something. Listen, if my brother come to me and he comes against me and I have to forgive him, you know, Peter said, I'm doing something big in the day if I forgive him seven times. He said, that's pretty good, huh, Jesus? That's your number, right? Jesus said, no, not seven, but what? 70 times 70. What did Peter say? Lord, increase my faith. He was real. He wasn't at that place. Peter was like, I was pushing it at seven. Go ahead, I'll read it.
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2: Live peaceably with all. Saved men and unsaved. Let me tell you, just because you're saved and you're dealing with an unsaved person doesn't give you a right to act unsaved. I'm saved. If I'm not supposed to cuss and an unsaved man cuss me out, I don't say, listen, wait a minute now. I ain't going to be another one of those here.
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She'd be on her knees interceding for her family. Now she's no longer here, but because prayers don't expire, I believe some of those same prayers are

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7: 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We're going to be talking about fitness, health, living long, and looking good. God bless. I'm Calvin Hackney.
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7: CJ, how you feel today, baby?
8: I'm good. I'm good, little bro. How you doing today?
7: I'm doing great, baby. I'm doing great.
8: Man, I'm you know, I'm really, really excited about this show. The show just keeps elevating. You keep putting great information out to the public.
7: You know what we're doing. They don't be knowing where we're going.
8: They never know where we're coming. So we got a very, very special guest today.
7: Yeah, we do. Yeah, we do.
8: Introduce yourself, brother.
9: My name is Owen Elkins.
8: Owen. So, Owen. Kevin, what's special about Owen?
7: Man,
8: Kevin?
7: Owen is a very, very, very special guy. Owen confronted me years back. I've been knowing his stepfather for some years. I actually used to train with him for some years. A great friend of mine. Owen confronted me as a teenager, like many teenagers do, and said he wants to be a fighter, like many teenagers tell me. And but the difference is between him and the rest, and I mean hundreds of guys throughout the years, he actually stuck it out. He's been training with me since 2018. People don't know, but boy, he was a hungry boy.
8: Mm.
7: Owen is lean. I can count every ab on this boy now. He's got abdominals. He's got chest. He got arms.
8: I noticed how hungry. He works hard in the gym.
9: Very hungry.
7: He was hungry when we first. He was a big boy. How much did you weigh on?
9: 225.
8: What? Owen, you was at 225?
7: Can't even see it, can't.
9: I was 225.
8: What? Owen. Yeah. You was. God, this guy is chiseled, folks.
7: Yeah. He's ready. He fights 145 now. Ain't that something?
8: Professional fighter?
7: Yeah, man. He's on it. I got to give him props. He just got the AKA Fight of the Year.
8: Man.
7: Got to give him props, baby. Got to give him props.
8: Man, that's big.
7: Yeah, that was a big, big award, guys. He had had a great, amazing fight. It was an amazing fight. It's something that you want to watch over and over again. It's one of those fights where if you're not into MMA or fighting, watch it. It's going to make you love, man. It makes you love. This is a loving sport. Fights like that is what makes you love the sport. If you're not into fighting, go and watch Owen Elkins. What's my boy's name?
9: Owen Elkins
7: and
9: Hunter Runyon.
7: And go to YouTube, Owen Elkins, Hunter Runyon, and check out their fight. And even if you're not into MMA, check out their fight. Watch their fight and watch how you're into MMA now or UFC or whatever you want to call it.
8: Folks, if you're just tuning in, you're listening to the Hackney Fitness Show. And you never know what we're going to come. We come with all kind of good feel-good stories to make you, he's talked about so many range of topics, but this one is a very, very special one today because our special guest is a fighter that he's helped build brick by brick.
7: Yeah, man. Just goes to show that anybody, for where he started to what he is now, Owen wasn't a good athlete at all. I mean, I'm not going to say he was a bad athlete, but he wasn't. He's a great athlete now. So what does that tell me? Any human being, and I mean that, any human being, if you come in and you put in the work and you humble yourself and you train hard and you show up every day, you're going to win. You're gonna hit that top level. From where he started to where he is now, totally different human being, but the same human being, still got the same loving heart. He's earned it more. He's put in the time. He's put in the work. And look at where he is now. How great is God? How great is he?
8: Well, that is beautiful. Mm-hmm. Hey, Calvin, before we get into this thing any further, where is the, can you explain to the folks where the gym is? Calvin has his own gym, the Hackney Fitness Show. You guys been hearing this. You know, where is the gym located and the phone number for the contact of the gym?
7: It's 5902 Shreveport Highway. That's Palm, Louisiana, guys. It's about 15 minutes. I don't care where you are in Alexander Primeville. You can be 15 minutes away from it is where you are. The number is 318-715-0186. Come get that consultation, guys. I'm going to give you a whole lot of information, give you a great workout, send you back in that world, or you can just jump on this team and be a part of the family. We get results, guys.
8: You want to be part of the Hackney Fitness journey, folks.
7: It's family, baby. It's family, man.
8: In my David Groggins voice, I was a fat piece of... I'm just telling y'all, man.
7: You know, it's crazy. I'm looking at these two men right now. Both of these men were overweight. Mm. Both of these men, I can put them on a stage and some draws and have them win bodybuilding competition. Mm. And I mean that. Both of these men were crazy. Overweight. Now, both of these men are chiseled. I'm looking at you, CJ. It's the first day you wore a non-sleeveless shirt. You see his biceps before you see him when he walked through the door.
8: I had to do some things for the kids today. CJ love the kids.
7: There you go, baby. But it's just great to know that you could change, man, however you are in that mirror. If you go and look in the mirror and you don't like what you see, change it. Find someone to help you and you can change it. You can start at the very bottom, and I mean it, be at the very, very top. You can be the person that, hey, I need to change my life. I'm feeling bad. I need to change. And then you change, and now you're the person that everybody comes to for advice. You can be that person. I'm looking at these men now. They're that they're those people now. And at one time, they all needed help. Guys, we all need help. We're supposed to help each other. You come in and you help. Receive the help. Now it's your time to give it back. Everything that I've taught these men, I've been taught myself. I just pass it on. Now, I expect them to do the same thing. CJ works with a lot of kids. Owen is now a trainer. Yeah. He is one of my trainers, man.
8: Get into that. That's,
7: you know what's amazing? I've been a trainer since 08. Before that, I was a fireman. I was a trainer since 08. I've had hundreds, and I mean this, hundreds of kids who say, Calvin, I like to be a trainer. I want to train. Nobody lies, man. Nobody lies. Owen has been consistent at it. After he got to the point where I knew he was learning everything I was teaching, we've been years into it. I told him this. I said, tell you what, this is your place. You go get your certification. This is the test. You know the knowledge. If you're serious about it, let's take this test, get your certification, and get it done. I told him that within a week he had it. He had a certification.
8: Wow.
7: Yeah, that's work ethic. That's work ethic.
8: That's heavy.
7: So now I got another certified trainer at the gym, and Owen is doing great, guys. He's doing outstanding. He does all the things that I've taught him throughout the years. It shows. It makes life a whole lot easier on me in that gym. And it's just greater to have another trainer there, another fighter there who knows what he's doing.
8: I'm always honored when he's around. He works so hard at the gym. And he works almost as hard as Calvin. It's going to be hard to outwork Achilles. I told y'all.
7: We don't be working, bro. We be having fun.
8: Calvin is a, if you want to know what a hybrid is, Calvin is a cross of Shaka Zulu, Achilles, and Zeus. I'm serious, y'all. It's like he molded this guy into all those guys. He has a wonderful attitude. He really, really wants to see the best of all his students. He wants to see everybody win. Oh, like, he's your biggest fan of that gym. It's family oriented. And Owen works just as hard. Owen pushes all of us. Actually, I've nicknamed Owen Agent 47. This is how
9: my
8: this guy.
9: Nickname I've gotten so far.
7: That's awesome. That's awesome.
8: So Owen, you want to tell a little bit about your story and who you are, why you are, and what do you like about being around Calvin?
9: Met Calvin a long time ago. It's been about, like, what, about 8 or 9 years since I met you. Mm. And about 6 years ago, I came to him, and I kind of wanted to start training and everything. And like he said, I was hungry. I was very overweight, you know, didn't move like I needed to move. And once I started training with him, I fell in love literally the second day with the sport. And I just loved having him around to kind of guide me through, like, crazy thing called life and everything, you know, just growing up and getting out of high school and everything, and didn't really know what I wanted to do with my life, didn't know where I needed to go, what direction I was going to take, you know. And once I really started bearing down on training and everything, this is what I need, where I need to be, yeah. You know, what I need to do. And I've been enjoying personal training a whole lot too ever since I've started, and I really like being around. I like pushing everybody, motivating everybody, and just being that guy in the gym to just help out and be versatile with everything, not only with fighting, but with the personal training also.
8: That's awesome. Folks, if you're just tuning in, you're listening to the Hackney Fitness Show, and this is a real feel-good story today. We have one of Calvin's personal trainers that's in the gym on with us today. And since I've been at the gym with Calvin, this guy has been one of our biggest supporters. I really enjoy being around him as much as I enjoy being around Calvin. Calvin has authentic people around him. You know, it's a difference when you have authentic people that can really, really push you to be the best of you.
7: No.
8: You know, that's just different. And those around Calvin and those who he surrounds himself around, they are those folks, and they do that. They push you to be your very best.
7: We care, man. You know, that's the biggest thing, is I care. I love every human being on the planet. Why? Because God told me to.
8: Mm.
7: And once he told me to, I understand. And everybody I meet is my family. I mean that. We're literally cousins. Yes. I literally mean that to the most little extreme. I mean that. So everybody, I care. I actually care. If you confront me and you want to get this done, I care. Care about you hitting your mark. I care about you adding years to your. I care. And I know the more I care, the more God shows me favor. It's very easy in this world. Humble yourself, lowly yourself, and show everybody God's in front of your face like family. That means you care. Care about what they want to do. Care about helping them the best you can help them. And watch how God blesses your life. It's the truth, man. It's the honest truth. So we care. And you show up at that gym, you tell me what you want, we're going to do our very, very best to get it. Yeah, we're family, so we treat each other as such.
8: Yeah, I heard that Calvin is giving you the game on what it takes. The game of life, really. What it takes to be successful.
7: Give it to God.
8: Yes, that's right.
7: And then he's going to give you instructions and just follow the instruction. It's going to be hard, and your body going to want to do different stuff, but just do what he tell you to do, and you get to be successful and happy, and it's going to be great all the time, man. That's what I've come to realize. So all I can say is God is great. We're going to keep training, and you want us to come train you, babe. We can come get these results, and we're going
8: to
7: get it.
8: See, that's what separates trying to do things on your own versus working with a professional trainer. When you're working with a professional trainer, you have someone that's going to hold you accountable in a good way. You want to be held accountable in a good way, knowing, because certain things you might do, and you might do really, really good. But what happens when you have somebody saying you can do better, when they know you can do better? So you take good and it comes great. You take great, it becomes the best.
7: Yes.
8: You want to be the best at what you do. Yes. The best of you, of what you do. And it takes a trainer to be a professional trainer, one with understanding of the person that they're trying to bring the best out of. You have to have that gift, and Calvin definitely has that gift to be able to see you before you can see yourself. That makes a difference, to make sure you have the proper diets, that you're doing the proper exercises, that you're moving correctly, that you're watching your movements correctly. That makes a difference with a trainer.
7: Does. Definitely does.
8: Calvin, what are some of the biggest problems? We kind of hit in on this last week. But what are some of the problems are not working with the trainer? What are some of the things that can go wrong?
7: Well, for one, you don't want to hurt yourself. I think that's first and foremost. You don't want to hurt yourself. But I got to be honest with you. You know, any movement you do and you're not hurting yourself is a workout. Any movement. any way your body moves, you're burning calories in that way. And it's, and if it's repetitive, you're going to burn calories. So I tell you this, doing things, having a trainer is going to give you the most bang for your buck. I know there are certain days I can put you in a corner moving your fingers around. You're burning calories. Mm. Or I can have you something doing something extreme. You're burning way more calories. It's getting the most out of the time that you have. Breaking down muscle tissue. What are you there to do? We're overweight training, so we're trying to tear muscle tissue. And there's certain muscles we need to tear and certain movements we need to do it. So the best thing to do is get with somebody that knows how to do it. That's go right. And learn from them. And then once you learn, then pass it on to somebody else.
8: Preferably Hackney Fitness.
7: Yeah, man. Definitely. So, no, just learn the correct ways. You don't want to injure yourself. You don't want to hurt yourself. And the truth is, guys, if you're doing something, it's been a week and you've been training, and you look in the mirror and you don't see a difference, you're not doing something correctly. Your diet has not changed the way it needs to change. Guys, you are supposed to change every week you look in that mirror. If you are not, there is something that needs to be done better, or your diet needs to be cleaned up some. But it's supposed to change every week, babe. Every week.
8: I'm a total witness.
7: Well, yeah.
8: I see it as I look in the mirror at night. Every night I'm confused on who this guy is, because Calvin is definitely the Picasso. I'm serious. He paints each one of us. We are his paintings. He might not see it that way because he's humble, but each person in his gym is his personal painting.
7: Yeah.
8: And he chisels it. Matter of fact, he's not even using color. He's using the pen. Mm-hmm. He's chiseling you. He's defining you, and it makes a difference. Calvin, where's the gym located?
7: 5902 Shreveport Highway. 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I'll give you that consultation, babe. I'm going to give it to you. That means you're going to come in and get a workout. That means after that workout, I'm going to give you a whole bunch of plethora of knowledge on how you should be training and how you should eat the right supplements to take. And if you decide to jump on this family, we'll put you in the family, baby. Definitely come through. We actually got birthdays. What's today? No, tomorrow. Tomorrow we do birthdays. Every month we do birthdays. We do family-oriented.
8: It's family.
7: Man, because it's family.
8: It's
7: in
8: really,
7: your family, and it's your birthday. Don't your mama celebrate your birthday? Yes. We're going to celebrate your birthday too, baby. We're going to do it. Yes, the family oriented. We treat each other as family because we are. We're in there trying to get the same goal.
8: Saying that,
7: we want to be the best we can be. We're going to put God first when we do that. And every week we're going to change. And if we ain't changing, then we talking about why we not changing, baby. So it makes a huge difference when you do it in a group, because we don't accept failure. We don't. Individual can accept failure. And after 3 or 4 days, we don't even think about failure. We just think about the next step. We don't accept failure. And when things are not going the way we sit, we talk, we communicate. Nobody has an ego. Nobody points fingers.
8: No.
7: Nobody gets made fun of. No. Man. None of those things happen.
8: No.
7: It's just everybody trying to help each other. And we hit our mark, guys.
8: That's
7: we
8: right.
7: actually hit our marks. God is great. All glory
8: That's
7: to
8: right.
7: him.
8: That's right. So before we get out of here, Owen, I'm going to put you on the spot a little bit.
9: No.
8: I want you to tell the listeners whatever comes to your heart on encouraging them by you, from you telling us your story, how you was a big boy and now you're chiseled. Whatever on your heart to encourage folks to want to do better to with their bodies, to take care of themselves.
9: Nah, well, I guess really my main thing is the way my life has changed ever since all of this weight has came off of me, and just how all these opportunities are opening up for me as I lose more and more, and as I grow more and more in the sport that I'm in, and all of that. It's just helping me out in a big way, you know. Like, I feel a lot more confidence in myself now. Like, before, I did not have a whole lot of confidence. I was a very shy person. I didn't really want to get out and do everything. Now I feel more like myself, you know. I've lost all this weight, but I've also lost kind of like the thing that holds you back, you know, like, I'm really able to push forward in my life and actually, like, strive for my goals and everything, and I don't know, I love it, and I know everybody else will love it, too, if they just, you know, get healthy, and that's a big thing in life, too. You want to be around for all of your people, you want to see all your people grow, and, you know, and I just want to stick around for that, you know, like, I've been having a great time with Calvin, and like you said, like, you're a witness to yourself, and I'm a witness to myself, but I'm also a witness to everybody that comes in the gym and how everybody's been changing from week to week.
8: Said.
9: And
8: Wonderful.
9: I just think it's awesome, man. It's awesome. It's an awesome life to live.
8: I put Owen on the spot with that.
7: Well said. Gosh, that was nice. Say it better myself, baby. That was well said.
8: Calvin, as we close the show, what do we need to tell the folks as we close the show?
7: Guys, do something today. If you are listening to this right now,
8: do something
7: to make your body work out, to make it improve so you can be here and live long.
8: Mm.
7: Man, looking good, feeling good, ain't that great? But more importantly, you're here for your children's children. I stress that every time I'm on the radio. Your children's children. That means God wants you to be here for them. Eating right, doing the right things is going to have you do that. Every time I look up McDonald's, Burger King, that commercial, stop. It's your drug. Stay away from it, baby. Change your life. Be a happier person. Live longer. Look better. Get more compliments, baby. Wear that dress you ain't put on in years. All you have to do is show up and do something today. Walk to the mailbox. Walk to your neighbor's mailbox. Tomorrow, why don't you go down the street? Every day, do more. Or just give me a call at 318-715-0186, and I'll make things very easy for you. I'll give you a laid-out plan from your diet to your supplements to your work. And now you come see me 3 times a week, we will add 40 years to your life. God is great. Hey, guys, you've been listening to the Calvin Hackman Fitness Show. You can listen to this information. You can go out in that world. You know, you can make yourself a better person that lives longer, or make it easy for yourself. You guys come get that free workout, 318-715-0186. You like it, come be a part of this family. We'll add 40 years to your life. Look better, feel better. You'll make God happy.
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0: The first two books, The House Built on the Hill Can't Be Hid, and Oh No Man Nothing But to Love Him, are available right now on Amazon in paperback or ebook, packed with twists, action, and scenes that hit like a movie. These stories pull you straight into the fire. And the heat doesn't stop there. The film version of The House Built on the Hill Can't Be Hid is already making noise across streaming platforms, with actress and singer Butta B. Rocca as Kate and Anthony Howard Jr. as Roger. 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The Kate and Roger series by John D. Hoffman. 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

0: and look at somebody and say, I done searched all over. 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
2: Hi, this is Dr. Sheila Hudson, president of Zeta Phi Beta Sorority Incorporated, Zeta Phi Zeta chapter. 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I have my ticket. 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
1: 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The film version of The House Built on the Hill Can't Be Hid is already making noise across streaming platforms, with actress and singer Butta B. Rocha as Kate and Anthony Howard Jr. as Roger. 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The Kate and Roger series by John D. Hoffman. 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
0: 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These stories pull you straight into the fire. And the heat doesn't stop there. 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The Kate and Roger series by John D. Hoffman. 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
0: The first two books, The House Built on the Hill Can't Be Hid, and Oh No Man Nothing But to Love Him, are available right now on Amazon in paperback or ebook, packed with twists, action, and scenes that hit like a movie. 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The Kate and Roger series by John D. Hoffman. 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
5: 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Bro, instant 10.
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0: The first two books, The House Built on the Hill Can't Be Hid, and Oh No Man, Nothing But to Love Him, are available right now on Amazon in paperback or ebook, packed with twists, action, and scenes that hit like a movie. 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

0: Rogers 99.3. 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
0: The first two books, The House Built on the Hill Can't Be Hid, and Oh No Man, Nothing But to Love Him, are available right now on Amazon in paperback or ebook, packed with twists, action, and scenes that hit like a movie. These stories pull you straight into the fire. And the heat doesn't stop there. The film version of The House Built on the Hill Can't Be Hid is already making noise across streaming platforms, with actress and singer Butta B. Rocha as Kate and Anthony Howard Jr. as Roger. 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If you want a jump start on the action, you can grab the books on Amazon or dive into the trailer today. The Kate and Roger series by John D. Hoffman. 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

0: Galatians 6 and 9 says, be not weary in well-doing, for in due season you shall reap if you faint not. So the only reason that the enemy attacks you with the spirit of weariness, literally trying to destroy your faith, is because you're doing well.
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It's Thursday night, living it like it's the weekend. This is the Southern Soul Throwdown. If you're not thumping it, you're not bumping it. Keep it here. 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Weather-wise for tonight, going to be clear skies, low around 68, a little chiller, not bad. Tomorrow, sunny skies, high 96. Currently, right now, we're at 95. Let's go back old school style.

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0: 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Keep it here. 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